0: We had governments saying we're quite happy with modern coal-fired power plants. We'd like to build a high-energy, low-emissions version, which plenty of other countries have. The companies would be happy to do it, but they're being told, no, no, no, don't do that. So there's fiction that, oh, because they're old, therefore we have to shut them down. We could build new ones, but we've decided we don't want to do that.
1: Well, that's how the market works, but also the cheapest form of energy is renewable energy, so it's cheaper. It's the cheapest form of energy. So that's another reason why you have so many companies investing in renewable energy and, in fact, households investing in their own renewable energy and not in fossil fuel energy, because it's cheaper. The technology is such that is the cheapest form of energy backed up by batteries.
0: Yes, when it works, and I will simply say this about batteries, power does not materialise in batteries by a force of nature. They either capture solar power during the day or wind power. Right now in Victoria, the wind is not blowing and the sun is not shining. You could cover a third of Victoria with batteries and they wouldn't charge up right now because there's nothing to charge them with. That is renewable.
1: Yep, so that's when you try and charge it across. You need widespread batteries across the whole network. Dispatching them to provide that power, and you just need more and more of it so that can store it up and use it for when it's not needed. And on the very worst occasions, middle of winter on a cold day, you might need another form like gas to back that up, but that should be there as a backstop, not as the primary driver of the system.
0: All right. Well, I hope you're right. I really do. Thank you for your time, David McElroy there from the Smart Energy Council. So, look, you can make up your own minds about what you think is right here. Again, three-quarters of our power, as we speak, is coming from burning brown coal. By 2035, which is only 8.5 years away, that entire brown coal generation system will be shut down. You tell me, on days like today, which are common in Melbourne, no wind, very little sunshine, are you confident we will have the power we need? And remember, we'll have a bigger population, we'll have more EVs on the road, and we'll have data centres as far as the eye can see. 133693 at 20 past 11.
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3: Happy Thursday. It is Melissa and Mika. Until 1 o'clock, come and find us along Raymond Street in Sale, the brief edit that we all know and love. 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Just cross the road, head up a couple of doors down from the Red Cafe, and there you will find Susan. She has got lots to share with you all when you have a look at all the beautiful bras and underwear that is available. The quality is just absolutely fantastic. You've got the popular Burley t-shirt bras that are just $20. All Simone Peril bras are $45, and there's so many pajamas to look through as well. So get on down, have a look, because this mega clearance sale is only on until Saturday. You do not want to miss out. The only catch is cash only, but there is an ATM just a couple of doors down. So easy as that. Al has done a fantastic job with the pop-up. Come down from now till Saturday. It's the brief edit mega clearance sale.
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6: Your four-day forecast for Gippsland and the Valley, cloudy for the remainder of your Thursday. Overnight temperatures across the region between -1 and 7 above zero. Tomorrow, chance of morning fog turning to a sunny afternoon with light wind 16. Saturday, chance of morning fog turning to a sunny day 16. Sunday, chance of morning fog and frost turning to a sunny day with light wind 17. Right now it's 12 degrees.
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It's Tom Petty on Gippsland's Golds. Back down. We are doing the 70s and 80s lunchbox for your Thursday afternoon. I hope you're very well. Plenty to get through today. Take a look back at what happened on this day. A couple of celebrity birthdays to chat about. Of course, the FIFA World Cup semi-final, the final one, was a heartbreaker for England this morning. They went out in a typically England way, leading 1-0, only to have two goals scored in the last 7 minutes of the match to give Argentina the victory. Chat about that today. Also, a big round of football ahead. Of course, they're all big rounds as we get close to the final series. Who will make up the final 10? We will have to wait and see. But a big match tonight with a lot of changes to talk about. Also, I want to talk about dogs in pubs. Is this something we should be allowing? More details on drive-through for cash. Of course, entries are open now, but our first winners will be announced from Monday. So some all-important details on that competition. And, of course, plenty of great music for you as well as part of the 70s and 80s lunchbox, including The Johns, John Mellencamp, John Paul Young, and Billy.

making sure you were on the couch in time to watch your show on the box. Ah, Captain Stubing, the 70s and 80s lunchbox. Gippsland's Gold.

0: 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There you can get some more details on our drive-through for cash competition. Our first winners will be announced on Monday, but entries are open now, so make sure you get yourself into the draw. Real easy to do that too. Just got to pop through your McDonald's Gippsland drive-through, whichever one's nearest to you, be it Lakes Entrance, Bairnsdale, Sale, Traralgon East, Traralgon CBD, Morwell or Moe. While you're in the drive-through, and it's safe to do so, scan the QR code, get yourself into the draw, and you could be enjoying $4,000. Well, a share of it anyway. Not the whole $4,000, unfortunately. We're going to spread the love a little bit. As I said, winners start being announced as of Monday. We'll be making some calls, giving away some cash. So get yourself into the draw now. Drive-through for cash. It's thanks to McDonald's Gippsland Restaurants and Gippsland's Gold.
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0: West Gippsland in the Valley. It's Pet Shop Boys with Always On My Mind. 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

0: Wrapping up the 70s and 80s lunchbox on Gippsland's Gold. Nader with you this afternoon. And we have the 1 o'clock news, sport and weather coming up. The wash-up from the FIFA World Cup semi-final. England, it is not coming home. The team are going home, but without the World Cup after Argentina won 2-1 to take on Spain in the FIFA World Cup final. Also, a big weekend of AFL to chat about, and I'll do that after one on Gippsland's Gold.
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18: 14 degrees in Melbourne, mostly sunny tomorrow, a top of 16. It's 1 o'clock. Good afternoon. I'm Jordan Tunbridge. A last-minute pay deal could be offered to teachers as early as today in a bid to avoid a 24-hour strike next Thursday. Teachers plan to protest outside Ben Carroll's office to ramp up pressure on the Education Minister. Senior Government Minister Nick Stakos says talks will continue to find a solution.
19: Both parties should negotiate because we want to get this deal done. I know very well that the Minister for Education is working very, very hard to settle this. It's a big AEU membership and there would be mixed views. We want our teachers to not only get a pay rise, but we also want to minimise disruption to Victorian families.
18: Victoria's highest ranking police officer has returned to the tools helping frontline officers to arrest a man in the CBD. 3AW's rumour file was told Chief Commissioner Mike Bush assisted to pin down a man in a high-risk arrest yesterday. The force has confirmed Mike Bush and his security detail were driving through the city when they saw officers attempting to wrangle a man who was reportedly armed with a knife. Police say the man had run away as officers arrived on the scene and remained a safety risk even after he was tasered. Mike Bush jumped out of the car and helped restrain the man. Police later seized a chisel. A cyclist is in hospital with serious injuries after a hit run in Wollert. Two cyclists were travelling in the bicycle lane along Yan Drive at around 1 this morning when one of them was struck by a black ute which continued to drive away. The 46-year-old man was taken to hospital. Senior Constable Matthew Newton says thankfully his injuries are not life-threatening.
2: The cyclists were well and truly in the designated bike lane at the time of the collision taking place. So to all of a sudden just be hit and have an impact and then thrown to the ground and then sustain the injuries that he's sustained while he's just out and about, it's really disturbing that someone's done this and then left.
18: Police found a side mirror on the road believed to have come off the left side of the ute during the collision. A senior Liberal MP says the party should not implement gender quotas despite warnings it has a problem with women. A discussion paper has been sent to rank and file members aimed at modernising the organisation after consecutive federal election losses. The document has found only 33% of Liberal parliamentarians across all jurisdictions are women. Andrew Hastie says this does not mean the party should look towards gender targets.
20: I think we should have a merit-based approach. It's as simple as that. Once you start imposing quotas like the Labor Party, you kill the very idea of merit within the party, and I think that's poisonous to cohesion.
18: Finance, the All Ordinary is down 21 points, one Australian dollar trading at 70.11 US cents.
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18: Collingwood will welcome back Isaac Quayner from injury on Saturday night when they take on Carlton at the MCG. The Magpies will manage veteran defender Jeremy Howe, and coach Craig McRae says with Howe out of the side, they were very happy to have Billy Frampton cleared at the tribunal.
21: Had a sleepless night, sort of working out how we're going to get our back line to be in order and how that looks, but so it was a really nice surprise to get him back. He's had a fantastic season. He's been with Darcy Moore out and other parts out of our back line. He's been a rock for us.
18: Hawthorn's Will Day has been ruled out of Sunday's clash against Richmond due to a corked calf. Nick Watson and Josh Battle set to return. Fremantle ruckman Mason Cox will hold his spot this week and play his 150th game. Sean Darcy to be left out of Saturday's game against Port Adelaide after being managed last week. And Argentina will face Spain in the FIFA World Cup final after they won their semi-final against England 2-1. That's the latest news and sport.
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22: I'm Daniel Brewer with your local news and sport. An upgraded playground at Hottynot Reserve in East Bairnsdale has officially been opened today by representatives of East Gippsland Shire Council, along with Member for Eastern Victoria, Tom McIntosh. The Victorian Fisheries Authority have announced grants of up to $10,000 are now available for Gippsland fishing clubs. CEO Travis Dowling says the money is being used in a range of different ways to support local anglers.
23: Clubs are using these things like putting in carpet, putting air conditioners in. We want people to apply, the clubs to apply. The grants are open and they close on Sunday the 16th of August. Jump onto our website, have a look.
22: In sport, Morwell Basketball have celebrated its players, coaches and volunteers at its annual squad awards night. The highlight was the induction of Dale Foster as a life member. That's the latest local news and sport.
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22: Your 4-day forecast for Gippsland and the Valley, cloudy for the remainder of your Thursday. Overnight temperatures across the region between minus 1 and 7 above 0. Tomorrow, chance of morning fog turning to a sunny afternoon with light wind 16. Saturday, chance of morning fog turning to a sunny day 16. Sunday, chance of morning fog and frost turning to a sunny day with light wind 17. At the moment, it's 13 degrees.

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Yeah!

Jack Johnson and the Southern Suns. It's the better music variety on Gippsland's Gold. Well, another big round of football. We're up to round 19, and it is starting to get real interesting in terms of finals placement and whether your team will make the wild card round, whether they'll get into the top six or perhaps even the top four. And it starts tonight with St Kilda vying, well, St Kilda and Geelong both vying for a top in the finals. The Cats currently sitting in ninth position, which is not something we see very often. Normally they're up at the pointy end. And they've made seven changes to the team that lost to the GWS Giants last week. This one down at GMHBA Stadium, which is probably the toughest trip in football aside from going to Fremantle. So St Kilda will be looking to buck the trend and get a victory there after their win last week against Port Adelaide. Sydney will take on Adelaide at home. This is going to be a great clash. This is number two versus the fifth place team on the ladder. Adelaide looking to stamp their credentials and possibly sneak into a top four position. That is at the SCG, though, so tough ask for the Adelaide Crows. Saturday, it's Port hosting Fremantle. Will the march of the Purple Army continue? We'll wait and see. North Melbourne take on Melbourne Saturday at Marvel. And then it's the traditional rivals. Looking forward to this one. Collingwood taking on Carlton Saturday night at the MCG. West Coast and Brisbane will take to Optus Stadium also on Saturday night with a doubleheader. I'll be heading down to the MCG to watch the Hawks take on Richmond. Gold Coast will host the Western Bulldogs, and the final match of the round, Essendon up against the GWS Giants. It's round 19 of the AFL, and of course you can catch all the action right here on AFL Nation with Gippsland's Gold.

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0: The boss, Bruce Springsteen on Gippsland's Golds. With the FIFA World Cup final decided, Argentina will take on Spain and England. Well, they're going home, but they're going home empty-handed. Look, disappointed for the Poms. They have had a pretty poor run. They've been looking to get this title since, I think, the 60s was their last title. And they were in the lead. 1-0 was the scoreline with just 5 minutes left of the match before Argentina scored. Well, they scored with 5 minutes to go and then scored again 2 minutes into extra time. So in 7 minutes, they scored two goals to break the hearts of the England team. So it will be Argentina taking on Spain in the FIFA World Cup final, our time, Monday morning.
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0: Flock of Seagulls on Gippsland's Gold with the 2 o'clock news, sport and weather coming up. Kids are invited to a blue light disco tomorrow night. Three new ED mental health navigators are assisting patients in East Gippsland Football Netball League matches. Dan Brewer's got your local news headlines coming up at 2 o'clock. And after 2, I'll take a look back at what happened on this day.
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13: 14 degrees in Melbourne, mostly sunny tomorrow, a top of 16. It's 2 o'clock. Good afternoon. I'm Jordan Tunbridge. Teachers will protest outside Ben Carroll's office today to ramp up pressure on the Education Minister to end their pay dispute. A last-minute pay deal could be offered to teachers in the coming hours in a bid to avoid a 24-hour strike planned for next Thursday. If the new offer is accepted, it could go to a vote of the union's Primary and Secondary Schools Council tomorrow and see the walkout averted. Liz Walsh, convener of Socialists in Schools, says teachers are being pushed to the brink.
20: We are burning out. We're having a lot of staff turnover, staff shortages, not enough planning time to deliver quality education for our students. So, yes, we very much have the best interests of our students at heart. And there is nothing like a strike to maximise that pressure on the state government to actually come up with the money.
13: Victoria's Chief Commissioner Mike Bush helped officers restrain an armed man after coming across a high-risk arrest on his way to work in Melbourne CBD. Police say the man fled officers, ignored a taser, was later carrying a chisel before being taken to hospital for assessment. A convicted murderer at the centre of a previous IVF controversy has again drawn criticism after receiving taxpayer-funded Ozempic and eyelid surgery in prison. Alicia Schiller is serving a 16-year sentence for murdering her housemate. Prison authorities say the treatment was for genuine medical reasons linked to obesity. But Shadow Police Minister Brad Batten has questioned the use of taxpayer funds.
21: I worked in a prison. There's one thing you've got time on your hands, and you've also got a gym available. There's generally a walking track. And the food in there, I'll be honest, wasn't that great, so I'm not sure who's going to eat that much of it.
13: A number of passengers have been injured after a man was clipped by a tram while running across Collins Street in the CBD this morning. Bianca was on the tram when it suddenly braked, telling 3RW it was frightening.
22: It's suddenly stopped. We felt the tram hit the person. He's since got up and walked away. He may have had a hurt leg. He's left, though. He just ran out in front of the tram, which is quite sad because the ripple effect on everyone else, the tram driver, she's beside herself.
13: Health experts are calling for routine blood pressure screenings for kids as young as 7 following a rise in paediatric hypertension. Research shows obesity, high salt intake and low activity levels are key drivers behind the increasing diagnosis rates. The Heart Foundation's Professor Gary Jennings says early detection allows families to address lifestyle factors before medication is required.
23: Fairly simple things as far as keeping an eye on lifestyle, stopping kids getting overweight as they get older, making sure that they have healthy nutrition, physical activity, the kind of thing everyone knows about and everyone would like all their kids to do.
13: Checking finance, the All Ordinary is down 11 points, one Australian dollar trading at 70.11 US cents.
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13: better. Hawthorn's Nick Watson and Josh Battle are both set to return for Sunday's clash with Richmond. But coach Sam Mitchell says they'll be without Will Day, who has a corked calf.
24: We knew when he came back, I think there was about 14 games between when he came back and the end of the season, and we knew he wouldn't play 14 straight. So we knew we'd have to miss a game at some stage. He'll miss this one, unfortunately, but it was going to happen somewhere over the next month anyway.
13: Sydney's Braden Campbell will make his AFL return against the Crows tomorrow night. It'll be his first senior game of the season after overcoming a pre-season shin stress fracture. Carlton interim coach Josh Fraser's hopeful midfielder George Hewitt will recover from a back complaint in time to face Collingwood on Saturday. And England has gone down in a semi-final at the FIFA World Cup. That's the latest news and sport.
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3: I'm Daniel Brewer with your local news and sport. Students in grades 3 to 6 are invited to the Wellington Blue Light Disco tomorrow night at Hayfield Hall from 6.30 through until 8.30. Leading Senior Constable Kim Kell says it's going to be a great night.
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3: 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In Sport, East Gippsland Football Netball League matches on Saturday. Lindenau take on Boysdale Brangelong. Lucknow versus Lakes Entrance. Painsville do battle against Wyong and Stratford go up against or Wasnoy Rovers. That's the latest local news and sport.
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3: Your four-day forecast for Gippsland and the Valley, cloudy for the remainder of your Thursday. Overnight temperatures across the region between minus 1 and 7 above 0. Tomorrow, chance of morning fog turning to a sunny afternoon with light wind 16. Saturday, chance of morning fog turning to a sunny day 16. Sunday, chance of morning fog and frost turning to a sunny day with light wind 17. At the moment, it's 13 degrees.
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0: 10cc on Gippsland's Gold, the better music variety across Gippsland and the Valley. Nader with you this afternoon, and time to take a look back at what happened on this day. We're going to start with a birthday, and it's a birthday of a man we all think is Irish, but in actual fact, he was born in America. The Lord of the Dance, Michael Flatley, would you believe, born in Chicago and is an American. A man synonymous with Irish dancing. Of course, had Irish parents, but he is actually an American. He is born on this day in 1958. Another birthday today, American actor Will Ferrell is 59 today, and he's a very important fella.
1: I don't know how to put this, but kind of a big deal.
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0: Across Gippsland in the Valley on 98.3 FM, 12:42 AM. It's Whitney. I want to dance with somebody. Now, you know me, I love a pub. I love a country pub. And one thing we don't do in our pubs here in Australia is allow dogs into dining areas. Now, I'm not sure about dogs in dining areas specifically, but I think we should be allowed to take dogs into pubs. Now, one Melbourne council will lobby the government to lift bans on dogs from hospitality venues after its own staff raided a pub following a complaint a canine had joined his owner for a pint at the Rose Hotel. Now, if you've ever been to the Rose Hotel in Melbourne, absolutely beautiful pub. The man brought his dog into the outside dining area. So it's not even inside the venue, it's outside the dining area. So is this something we should change? If you've been to the UK, you'll know and probably be very pleased to see dogs in the pub at a in English pubs. And it's, I just think it's wonderful. Obviously, publicans are not going to allow dogs that are troublesome or bark or make a lot of noise or carry on. But I remember going into an English pub once and there was a sign out the front that said, well-behaved dogs are welcome. Badly behaved humans are not.
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0: Gippsland's Gold, better music and more of it. Nader with you this afternoon, but it is time for me to get out of here. 3 o'clock news, sport and weather coming up, the national news, and Dan Brewer's got your local news. Karen's going to join you after 3 o'clock. She's got music from Starship. Get your toes tapping with some Michael Jackson. The better music variety continues after 3 on Gippsland and the Valley Zone. Gippsland's Gold.
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0: Guess what? You're our Caller of the Week, mate. You're off to the Melbourne Zoo.
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11: 15 degrees in Melbourne, mostly sunny tomorrow, a top of 16. It's 3 o'clock. Good afternoon, I'm Jordan Tunbridge. Victoria's top cop Mike Bush has intervened in a dramatic arrest in Melbourne's CBD. Madeline Burke reports.
20: 3AW's rumour file was told the Chief Commissioner just happened to be in the area and assisted in a high-risk arrest. The force has since confirmed Mike Bush and his security detail were travelling to work just after 6 yesterday morning when they witnessed a man running from police. Patrolling officers had tried to arrest the man following calls to 000 that he was armed with a knife. They say the armed man ran away, throwing a chisel, and refused to comply even after being tasered. Mike Bush got out of the car and restrained the man before being assisted by a security officer and other police. The 32-year-old Brunswick man was taken to hospital for assessment. Madeline Burke, Melbourne.
11: Bricks have been thrown into the windows of 11 businesses along the shopping strip in Sorrento. A significant amount of damage was caused to the Ocean Beach Road shops around 3 a.m. Police say no one was injured and no items were stolen. Victorian taxpayers will pay for a convicted murderer to receive plastic surgery and weight loss medication. Alicia Schiller, who murdered her housemate over $50, will receive Ozempic jabs while serving her 16-year sentence. She's had eyelid surgery to remove excess skin due to a condition related to her obesity. Government Minister Nick Stakos defending the use of public money.
21: I can understand that a lot of Victorians would have an issue with this, but these are decisions made by clinicians, made for prevention. They are made to prevent serious illness, which will end up costing the taxpayer more, and there was a coroner's report which recommended weight loss drugs after an obese prisoner died in custody.
11: The Victorian government is expected to put a revised pay and conditions offer to teachers as early as today in a bid to avoid next week's planned statewide strike. Teachers are preparing to protest outside Education Minister Ben Carroll's office later this afternoon. The federal government will exercise some influence over local planning as part of its new AI laws. Labor has laid out a set of standards to regulate artificial intelligence amid concerns over the technology's impact on jobs and the environment. Prime Minister Anthony Albanese telling the ABC the Commonwealth will need to engage with state and local governments.
22: We don't want to see just a free-for-all. Planning is, as I've said, the responsibility of state and local government, and that's why we want to engage with them constructively so that we get good outcomes.
11: Checking finance, the All Ordinary is down 11 points, one Australian dollar trading at 70.11 US cents.
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11: Collingwood will recall Charlie West to help fill the void in the forward line left by the injured Lachie Schultz. The Pies take on the Blues on Saturday night at the MCG, and coach Craig McRae says Harvey Harrison will also come back in after being managed last week.
24: Providing some spark and some youthful energy, so we're looking forward to that. He's trained exceptionally well today and then this week, and we've been finding ways to score. I shouldn't say makeshift, but it's a revolving door a bit with our forward line, and we're still finding ways to kick 89 points last week and 100 2 weeks in a row before that.
11: Fremantle ruckman Mason Cox will play his 150th game this weekend, keeping his spot in favour of Sean Darcy for Saturday's clash with Port Adelaide. And Argentina will face Spain in the World Cup final after defeating England 2-1. That's the latest news and sport.
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0: I'm Daniel Brewer with your local news and sport. A Belly, Birth and Beyond Gippsland Expo is set for Sunday, 2nd of August at Gippsland Regional Indoor Sports Stadium. Committee member Stacey Stewart says it's all about showcasing what services are on offer across the region.
2: First of its kind in our region to showcase all of the incredible services that Gippsland has to offer across preconception, pregnancy, birth, postpartum and early childhood. So many families don't realise the huge number of incredible services and stores that we have available.
0: Latrobe Crime Investigation Unit detectives executed a firearms warrant in Morwell yesterday morning. A 38-year-old man was arrested and was interviewed by detectives. In sport, Football Victoria Latrobe Valley men's competition matches, Morwell Pegasus host Newbury Yallon United, Monash SC do battle against Churchill United and Sale United versus Traralgon City. That's the latest local news and sport.
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0: Your four-day forecast for Gippsland and the Valley, cloudy for the remainder of your Thursday. Overnight temperatures across the region between minus 1 and 7 above 0. Tomorrow, chance of morning fog turning to a sunny afternoon with light wind 16. Saturday, chance of morning fog turning to a sunny day 16. Sunday, chance of morning fog and frost turning to a sunny day with light wind 17. At the moment, it's 13 degrees.

0: 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Hello, it's Karen Prater. Hope you're enjoying your afternoon. Hey, the Gormandale Craft and Produce Market was supposed to be on this Saturday. It's actually been cancelled, sadly, but you can go to the Glengarry Market. It is on. It's a great chance to go and get yourself some local produce. 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

0: It was a sad day when we lost Bonnie Tyler last week. It's a heartache. On Gippsland's Gold in Europe, the final countdown. It's a bit of an anthem, isn't it? G'day, it's Karen Prater. With the footy back on tonight, AFL Nation, we're up to round 19. Geelong take on St Kilda at GMHBA Stadium from 6 o'clock. I hope you can join us. We've got Jared Waitley, Dwayne Russell, Adam Simpson and Brad Johnson in the commentary box. I hope your team has a win.
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0: 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Hey, there's been a playground that's opened in East Bairnsdale. We'll have info on that story coming up with Daniel Brewer in local news. And then after four, you know when we get 10 in a row on, it means it's almost at the end of your work day. Daryl Braithwaite as the days go by coming up, plus Billy Ocean. Love really hurts without you.
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28: 15 degrees in Melbourne, mostly sunny tomorrow, a top of 16. It's 4 o'clock. Good afternoon. I'm Jordan Tunbridge. An accused wannabe teen terrorist who was allegedly plotting to blow up Melbourne has been freed on bail, but the Commonwealth will appeal in the coming days to keep the now 18-year-old behind bars. His home was raided after he allegedly ordered an ISIS flag in March. A new pay deal is expected to be put to teachers today in a bid to avoid further strike action. Kiara Parker reports.
29: Teachers will protest outside Ben Carroll's office today to ramp up pressure on the Education Minister to end their pay dispute. A last-minute deal could be offered to teachers as early as today to stop plans for a 24-hour strike next Thursday. If the revised offer is accepted, it could go to a vote of the union's primary and secondary schools council tomorrow and see the walkout averted. About 35,000 teachers walked off the job in March for the first time in 13 years. Liz Walsh from Socialists in Schools says teachers won't back down.
30: This is the run-up to a state election. Clearly we've got the Labor government where we need them, where they feel a lot of pressure.
29: Kiara Parker, Melbourne.
28: The Liberal leader has rejected suggestions his party should implement gender quotas despite dwindling support from female voters. Angus Taylor argues candidates should be decided on merit.
31: I've never supported any quotas at all, but what I do support is more great people joining the Liberal Party and more great people, women and from all sorts of backgrounds.
28: Questions have been raised why a convicted murderer is receiving weight loss jabs and plastic surgery paid for by the taxpayer. Alicia Schiller, who is serving 16 years for stabbing her housemate to death, is taking Ozempic and had eyelid surgery due to her obesity. The bronze statues of four prominent Victorian entertainers are out of storage for the first time in a decade. Statues of John Farnham, Kylie Minogue, Barry Humphries as Dame Edna Everidge, and Graham Kennedy stood at Docklands from 2006 until 2016. They're set to go on display at Deakin University, but Lord Mayor Nick Rees says he'd have preferred a more central city location.
32: They're coming out of storage and they're going to that new home in Burwood. As the Lord Mayor of Melbourne, I think Burwood is a little bit off Broadway, as they say in the industry. But look, Burwood is close to where Neighbours was filmed, so there is a nice connection for Kylie there. I do hope they get many visitors in their new home.
28: Checking finance, one Australian dollar trading at 70.11 US cents.
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22: That's better.
28: Hawthorn midfielder Will Day has been ruled out of Sunday's clash against Richmond at the MCG due to a corked calf. But Nick Watson and Josh Battle both set to return for the Hawks. A boost for the Sydney Swans ahead of tomorrow night's game against Adelaide with Logan McDonald returning from injury. Swans coach Dean Cox says Braden Campbell will also play in what will be his first senior game of the year after overcoming a pre-season shin stress fracture.
34: It's a great story for the footy club. You know, he spent the first 18 rounds out, 17 rounds out, and to get injured in before the GWS game, and the work he's put in has been unbelievable. So he played 90 minutes last week, looked really sharp. He's trained with the main squad for a long time.
28: Argentina has stunned England with a late comeback in their semi-final at the FIFA World Cup. The world champions scored two late goals to win 2-1, setting up a clash with Spain in Monday morning's final. And that's the latest news and sport.
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3: I'm Daniel Brewer with your local news and sport. An upgraded playground at Hottynot Reserve in East Bairnsdale has officially been opened today by representatives of East Gippsland Shire Council, along with Member for Eastern Victoria, Tom McIntosh. The Victorian Fisheries Authority have announced grants of up to $10,000 are now available for Gippsland fishing clubs. CEO Travis Dowling says the money is being used in a range of different ways to support local anglers.
4: Clubs are using these things like putting in carpet, putting air conditioners in. We want people to apply, the clubs to apply. The grants are open and they close on Sunday the 16th of August. Jump onto our website, have a look.
3: In sport, Morwell Basketball have celebrated its players, coaches and volunteers at its annual squad awards night. The highlight was the induction of Dale Foster as a life member. That's the latest local news and sport.
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3: Your four-day forecast for Gippsland and the Valley, cloudy for the remainder of your Thursday. Overnight temperatures across the region between -1 and 7 above zero. Tomorrow, chance of morning fog turning to a sunny afternoon with light wind 16. Saturday, chance of morning fog turning to a sunny day 16. Sunday, chance of morning fog and frost turning to a sunny day with light wind 17. At the moment, it's 13 degrees.
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Better music and more of it on Gippsland's Gold with Darryl Braithwaite as the days go by. Probably loving his music even more now, knowing that he won't be ever performing live again. G'day, it's Karen Prater. Cloud clearing tomorrow, 16 degrees. In fact, great weather right through until next Wednesday at this stage. Prince on the way in the B-52s. It's Rome.

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0: always great to get on Elton John's Saturday nights. All right for fighting, especially when it wraps up 10 in a row on Gippsland's Gold. On the Morning Rush today, Jared Waitley and Monkey had a bit of a wager on tonight's game. Monkey's a saint and Jared is a cat. Whoever wins is going to score themselves some chocolate. The guys put another caller in the monthly prize to win those tickets to the Red Hot Summer Tour in Ballarat. This week, you just need to get yourself on the radio with the boys for the chance to win. 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It's the Morning Rush on Gippsland's Gold.
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0: 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Can't wait to play your Rod Stewart, Do You Think I'm Sexy After Five. Also, Diesel's Never Miss Your Water. And in local news, Daniel Brewer has info on a kids' blue light disco tomorrow night. That's on the way in local news.
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17: 14 degrees in Melbourne, mostly sunny tomorrow, a top of 16. It's 5 o'clock. Good afternoon. I'm Jordan Tunbridge. Heavily armed police have swarmed a hotel in Melbourne's CBD. Nine reporter Eliza Rugg is there.
18: Just after 2 o'clock, officers received reports that a person had a gun. Now, what we have been told by a witness is that staff received a call from two people who had been in the hotel's pool. They said that they had seen a man up on a balcony pointing at them what appeared to be a firearm. This activated a huge emergency response. Heavily armed officers swarming this hotel, searching for the man. They managed to find him and arrested him very, very quickly. Since then, police have made it clear to us that they do not believe that a firearm was involved. No threats were made. No one has been injured.
17: Prosecutors will appeal after an 18-year-old was granted bail despite being accused of saying he knew how to make bombs to blow up the whole of Melbourne. The teen, whose home was raided after he allegedly ordered an ISIS flag, will be electronically monitored and subject to a curfew. The judge cited a psychiatric assessment. With the court hearing, there was no evidence of imminent violence. Business owners have vented their frustration after offenders threw bricks into the windows of 11 businesses along the shopping strip in Sorrento. A significant amount of damage was caused to the Ocean Beach Road shops around 3 a.m. Police say no one was injured, no items were stolen. Liberal MP for Nepean, Anthony Marsh, says it's senseless vandalism.
6: Talking to business owners and they're pretty distraught. Obviously, it's closing business for a few days. Obviously, they got the cost of it. We're probably looking at tens of thousands, if not 100 grand in glass across the 11 or so businesses. And it's just, you know, they don't need this. It's already tough enough and for no apparent reason other than to cause a bit of disruption.
17: A last-minute pay deal could be offered to Victorian teachers in a bid to avoid a 24-hour strike planned for next Thursday. Last month, teachers rejected a proposed wage rise of 28 to 32% over 4 years. The opposition claims the government's AI strategy lacks a clear plan to ensure the technology serves the national interest. Labor will introduce legislation forcing artificial intelligence companies to abide by a set of national standards. The laws aim to quell anxieties about potential job losses, copyright concerns, and the environmental impacts of data centres. But senior Liberal MP Andrew Hastie argues the plan is deeply flawed.
19: What we haven't seen from the Prime Minister, who's been very flat-footed, is an AI strategy where we make AI work for Australians, where we impose democratic safeguards around it. And in his speech yesterday, he didn't talk about how he would attract investment into Australia from these big US companies like Anthropic.
17: Finance, the All Ordinaries closed up 2 points, one Australian dollar trading at 70.1 US cents.
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17: better. England's painful wait for a major international title will continue, surrendering its 1-0 lead against Argentina in the FIFA World Cup semi-final. Argentina scored 2 late goals in 7 minutes, securing the 2-1 victory. Former England defender Micah Richards telling BBC Sport, England invited pressure by going defensive after their goal.
21: They dropped too deep. When they scored that first goal, they should have went for the second. I wanted positive substitutions to take the game to Argentina. Yes, you've got to respect their quality, but all it did when they dropped deep is allowed Argentina to get into their flow. And at this level, you get punished. That's the difference.
17: Argentina will face Spain in the final. And Jackson Artemis will make his AFL debut for Essendon against GWS on Sunday. That's the latest news and sport.
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23: I'm Daniel Brewer with your local news and sport. 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Leading Senior Constable Kim Kell says it's going to be a great night.
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23: 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In Sport, East Gippsland Football Netball League matches on Saturday. Lindenau take on Boysdale Bragalong. Lucknow versus Lakes Entrance. Painsville do battle against Wyong and Stratford go up against Wasnoy Rovers. That's the latest local news and sport.
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27: I sort of thought back in the day, if you had to make more than 5 changes, it just disrupts the team too much and it was a real challenge. But I suppose it depends on who comes in. you know, and the players that have come in, you know, O'Connor and Close and Edwards and Warple, they're all pretty good. Clark comes in, so there's some pretty good players to come back in. But I just thought it found it really hard to connect the same if you're making all these changes, and if anyone can do it, Geelong can. But it might add to the why that sometimes the situational pieces, I just don't think they're as sharp this year as they've been in previous years, and whether that's momentum swings in quarters or late in games, but they just don't seem to be as in sync. And this won't help, I wouldn't have thought, having seven changes.
26: And Brenton Sanderson analysed what the contenders are doing strategically with six games to play.
0: 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So I think those top five teams that I mentioned, I think it becomes more now about probably the first thing, keeping players healthy.
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28: Your forecast for Gippsland and the Valley this evening, cloudy with some light winds about, dropping to 2 degrees overnight. Tomorrow, patchy morning fog and frost about. A sunny afternoon expected with some light winds. Saturday, cloud clearing, morning frost and fog, and then mostly sunny, a top of 17. Sunday, partly cloudy, morning fog and frost, 16. Monday, mostly sunny after morning frost and a top of 16. Tomorrow, heading for a top of 16 right across Gippsland and the Valley.
29: Currently, it's 12 degrees.
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I hope you had that up really loud. David Essex, rock on, part of 10 in a row on Gippsland's Gold. Hey, if you're en route heading home, isn't it nice to know it's one more work day and then the weekend is here. We've got plenty of songs to celebrate. Rod Stewart's Do You Think I'm Sexy on the way. First, it's the Jay Giles Band with Centrefold.

It's Dragon with Rain on Gippsland's Gold 98.3 FM, 1242 AM. And Rod Stewart, do you think I'm sexy? Part of 10 in a row. The weather looking much brighter for us tomorrow. Cloud clearing and 16 degrees. Very mild. Here's Diesel now. 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

0: 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Thank you so much for listening. 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In commentary, we have Jared Waitley, Dwayne Russell, Adam Simpson and Brad Johnson. I hope your team has a win.
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6: Your forecast for Gippsland and the Valley this evening, cloudy with some light winds about, dropping to 2 degrees overnight. Tomorrow, patchy morning fog and frost about. A sunny afternoon expected with some light winds. Saturday, cloud clearing, morning frost and fog, and then mostly sunny, a top of 17. Sunday, partly cloudy, morning fog and frost, 16. Monday, mostly sunny after morning frost and a top of 16. Tomorrow, heading for a top of 16 right across Gippsland and the Valley. Currently, it's 12 degrees.
16: Tom Elliott, Monday to Friday.

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2: Your forecast for Gippsland and the Valley today. Morning fog and frost clearing to a sunny afternoon with some light winds. Tomorrow, cloud clearing after morning fog and frost, a top of 17. Sunday, partly cloudy, morning fog and frost, light winds, a top of 16. And Monday, mostly sunny after some morning fog and frost, a top of 16. Today, we're heading for a top of 16 degrees right across Gippsland and the Valley. Currently, it's 8 degrees.
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9: Good morning, everyone. Welcome to Australia Overnight. And now, here's my grandpa.
10: Australia's quiet. The night rolls on.

0: and then musical influences. And it's really, it's exciting, and he talks about it explicitly, and even talks about some of the times when he didn't think he was going to live any longer than he already has.
1: Yeah, it's written down, I will follow that. Now, you're going to go and speak with a bloke that we both wore a green suit and a black beret called Normie Rowe. We were both in Pucker at the same time. He went to APCs and I went to Tanks.
0: Yeah, there you go. So that would have been, what, about 67, 68, Phil?
1: That's correct, yeah.
0: Yeah.
1: And, you know, he was, you know, a lot of people who were musos and public that time were a bit up themselves. I must say, he was humble, he was good, and a bloody good digger.
0: Yeah, and he does exactly the same thing today, let me tell you. Good on you, Phil. Always good to chat. Thank you.
1: All right, you take care, old fella.
0: Have a great weekend. Bye. 133-693. Helen, good morning.
2: Good morning, Tony. I just rang to say that my brother and I never played board to my parents, and neither did my children play board, nor I think any of our friends, or my brother never took board off his children. So I don't know. I don't know. I don't know whether it's cultural or not. I don't know how to put that in a nice way.
0: Yeah, whether it's a historical reference about it. I know we did, but it was out of, I think, because it was always joked about. In other words, I think it was talked about when we were very little. Don't forget that once you turn 18, you'll be paying board. And so it just became, know. It became yeah. a given that once you turned 18 and you're still living at home, you would help mum and dad a little bit.
2: Both my children lived at home till their 20s. Both were working, and both didn't pay board. And we had typical ward weddings for them. My son's wedding, there were 450 people at the wedding, because you just did things like that. But my children never, like, they would never think of having that many people for their children's weddings, whereas going back 30 years ago, you had to invite all of the relatives, and if you didn't invite all of the relatives, they all got offended. My son said he didn't know half of the people at his wedding, because his wife was Macedonian, and, you know, we're Macedonian. So her parents had 200 people, and we had 250. So they had 450 people at this wedding that I'm positive half of them they didn't know, which is sad that, you know, you do that. But if you didn't invite somebody, they really got offended.
0: Helen, that's a lot of people at a wedding, and to not know everybody.
2: Oh, it is. Oh, believe Crazy. Me. And then you had to find a reception centre that's big enough to hold everyone. But we also do, not only do we do that, before the wedding, for both of my children, I had 100 people for lunch at our house, because that's how the tradition was. You had people at your house. Even when I got married, my parents couldn't afford my wedding because I got married in the 60s, and my parents had to borrow money of relatives for me to get married.
0: Yeah.
2: And my parents had lunch, and my mother would say they cooked all of the chickens in the house for everybody for lunch for my wedding. Even though they couldn't afford it, they still had lunch for all of the relatives.
0: Good on you, Helen. Good to talk. And have a great weekend. We'll talk next week.
2: Bye.
0: 133-693. For those that loved all things music out of the 70s, in particular 60s and into the 70s, Mark Hunter. Mark Hunter, the Dragon lead singer from Dragon, the band Dragon. People remember that. The anniversary of his death. He died in 1998. He was only 44, you know, when he died in 1998. That's the anniversary today. Plenty of room on the board. You'll get through. Go, come and join us. Anything you would like to raise, we're just having a bit of fun as we do on a Friday morning. 133-693. Keeping it light, keeping it bright, each other company. You might be listening through 5AA in Adelaide, 6PR in Perth, the ACE Radio Network. It's 3AW in Melbourne. Good morning.
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14: Today's weather forecast at Hungry Jack's, rainbow storm and shake, inspired by Skittles.
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0: We were talking yesterday about just over a bite to eat, morning coffee. No, afternoon coffee. And the question came up about being hypnotised. Under what circumstances have you ever been hypnotised? Whether it be at a show or whether the idea of being hypnotised to say, for example, maybe give up smoking. And did it work? When were you hypnotised? Under what circumstances? Why were you hypnotised? Or have you been to one of those fabulous shows where somebody on stage becomes hypnotised, becomes hysterical? 133693. And who was the very, we couldn't think of it, who was the very famous person who did shows right around Australia for a long time and was known as the, I don't know, he was known as the hypnotist, but it was about going on stage and hypnotising people as part of the entertainment. 133693. John Moorabbin, morning.
17: Good morning.
0: What's planned for the weekend, Johnny? You got anything special lined up?
17: Well, not really, no. Tomorrow I've got an appointment to go to a gym, but that's about it.
0: Well, that's nice, too. Now, have you got something special to share with us on this Friday morning?
17: You got a choice, the heart of a mother or the cruel sea?
0: I think we did heart of the mother yesterday.
17: All right, well, cruel sea then.
0: Cruel sea, for how long is it?
17: Not long.
0: 60?
17: About a minute.
0: Okay, love those short ones.
17: The cruel sea, a paradise to me.
0: Please.
17: An ocean shore, a paradise where parents and children play, and fishers spend the night fishing until the break of day. The waning tide slips slowly away from the shore, and the ink-black sky engulfs the blue which is seen no more. The hot summer wind has blown away the clouds, and the beach now deserted of her thronging crowds. At the in the heat of summer night, the sand is dotted with fleshly forms. Then in the morning, the beach is battered by violent storms. The rich from their windows view the scene played out below. Figures run for cover as the storm gathers strength and the waves billow. From a rhythmic ripple to a rushing... rushing... Okay. Roaring tide.
0: Keep going.
17: If in a matter of minutes, if you were in it, you would have died. The cruel sea, cruel sea, it feels no compassion and has no mercy. And by her strength, sinking ship, she shows off her supremacy. A rogue shark lurks beneath the surface and looking for its prey. God help those who are found by him swimming in the bay.
0: Well done, John. You got there in the end. Have a fabulous weekend, and we'll talk to you next week.
17: Okay. See you then. Bye.
0: See you, mate. Bye. Artie, morning.
18: Good morning, Tony Mack and Ethan. Mark Hunter, didn't he die of throat cancer, wasn't it?
0: I think it was. And it was, as everybody did, or not everybody, but many did in those years right through, only 44, 1998, we lost him, throat cancer.
18: Way too young to die. 1998, yeah. We lost my mum. My favourite song right back in the 70s was Get That Jive from Dragon. Just of course, I like
0: fab,
18: that.
0: Fab song.
18: Yep, I've got it. But anyway, paying board to mum because...
0: Hang on, is there any song you haven't got, Artie?
18: Of course there is. There's a lot more that I haven't got. You've told me about a lot of them. Yeah, big fan of Dragon.
0: They were a great, big fabulous fan. Band. I remember being at the Dandenong Town Hall all those years ago, and you put a Dragon song on, going back in the 70s, and on a Sunday, we used to do a disco there Sunday night, I reckon, at the Dandenong Town Hall, and there would be 600-700 people there, sometimes on a late Sunday afternoon, early Sunday evening. Massive crowds. Put a Dragon song on, and everybody would be up dancing.
18: Yeah, of course, April Sun in Cuba. Do you know the song Dominoes by Jesse Jane? Do you know that you match them up and the beat's exactly the same as April Sun in Cuba?
0: Well, I'll be buttered on both sides. There's a great there's a great piece of useless information.
18: Useless? When you're a DJ, you learn these things. But anyway.
0: Just walking around going, you wouldn't believe it. It's the same beat. Who knew?
18: Well, people that are DJs, it's not useless for beatmakers. Anyway, when because mum was struggling on a...
0: Just makes me laugh. I don't know what makes me laugh. Just does. Of all the things you could be... information you could be storing in your head, that would be top of the list.
18: Anyway, because mum was struggling after separation, after losing our... Dad on the pension wasn't enough because I was making good money.
0: Yeah.
18: In the 80s, I was giving $250 a week in board in the 80s, which is good money.
0: Which was pretty good. That would have been great, helpful for mum.
18: Yeah, because I was working for a security company that, good hours, and I'd also bring full shopping every week or nearly every second day. She was struggling a lot. The pension money wasn't enough for the five of us living there. And mum's mum, you only got one mum. When you lose it, you really know. So, in those days, it was pretty good money, as I said.
0: Artie, you're a good man. Have a fantastic weekend. And we will, God willing, we will talk next week. Thank you for that. 133-693 is our telephone number. 0477-693-693. Thank you, Rob. Martin St. James would be one of them. You're right. And was I thinking about Peter Powers? Rob, you'll have to remind me about Peter Powers. Don't remember Peter Powers, but Martin St. James there for a while. And it was heavily promoted and advertised on the telly too, wasn't it? Going back in, the 70s. Somebody else has just mentioned a Spano, S-P-A-N-O. Remember he used to come into the studios years ago in the Bricky program, Ballarat, and at 6PR in Perth. Spano when he was doing the rounds. The eyes that polarise. Was that the brand? Was it Spano? The eyes that polarise. Come and join us, 133-693. It's World Emoji Day today. World Emoji. Who would have thought? Friday, 17th of July, 2026. It's Australia Overnight. Good morning.
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0: Got a really interesting note here from David. Hello, David, and good morning to you. I would never charge board. Told my kids, if you live at home, you're saving money. Silly to waste your money moving out and then paying rent. Live at home, save your money. David, good advice there. But there's also the responsibility that I think was the theory that when you've got to A, save, and B, just don't assume that everything's going to be available to you forever. The other question that came up as, at what age did you leave home and did you go back? When did you go back? 133-693. Barbara, morning.
30: Good morning, Tony. Hi, my grandfather was a bill poster in Sydney and we used to get free tickets to see Franklin. His name was the Magician.
0: Franklin the Magician.
30: Hypnotist.
0: Okay. Good on you, Barb. So just step back a bit. So what did Dad do? He was a bill poster.
30: My grandfather was a bill poster.
0: Wow.
30: All over Sydney. He was notorious by the police in Sydney.
0: Bet.
30: He knew them all. He was
0: bet.
30: A champion bike rider. Yeah, and he used to get free tickets to the circus and to all the activities in Sydney.
0: Oh, Bob.
30: And, yes, we went quite a few times, my brothers and I. Yes.
0: Wasn't there
30: and
0: a very
30: famous... in bed and I thought, oh, I know that man, Franklin.
0: Franklin, yeah. I'm pleased you told us about it. Wasn't there a famous line about, that was promoted heavily, bill posters will be prosecuted?
30: Oh, yeah, but the coppers all knew him in Sydney. He was a champion bike rider in Sydney. Yeah, Joe Screws, his name was.
0: What a
30: he
0: story.
30: He rode with Opperman and all those guys.
0: Did
30: yeah.
0: he really?
30: So, and he had a shop in Paddington, yeah.
0: And so, Barb, do you remember?
30: Shop, he made his
0: I was going to say, sorry, Barb, we're talking over each other. I don't mean to do that.
30: Yes, sorry.
0: Was he able to make a living out of that sort of work, Barbara?
30: Oh, yes. I think he did underwork. He was a cocky. He did, what is it, chew up in the lanes.
0: Oh, really?
30: Yeah, he was pretty notorious, my grandfather.
0: Love those stories.
30: Oh, that brought back a lot of memories. Thank you.
0: You're more than welcome, Barbara, and thank you for ringing through and being part of our little program here, Australia Overnight. Wasn't there, there was an old gag about bill posters, like it was a slogan written on wall, bill posters will be prosecuted, and then other people would come along and write underneath that a tag to that storyline. Bill being, you know, like his Christian name. Bill posters will be prosecuted, and then somebody, you know, other people would write little jargon underneath it. Jean, good morning. Hello, Jean. Jean, you're young and alive. You're not picking up the phone. Jean, have we got you there? Just see if Jean's still on the line. She may have disappeared. We don't want to miss her because she was keen to have a bit of a yak. Jean, good morning and welcome to the program, Australia Overnight. We'll come back and do it straight after this.
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0: Wonderful text. G'day, Tone. I won't mention the name just in case, Rosie. Oh, I just did. Married at 19, 45 years later, still together. But the snoring from beside me isn't helping. Oh, Rosie, bless your heart and soul. People use the tag free bill posters now. That was the tag. So you'd have bill posters will be prosecuted. And other people would write up, free him, let him go. Don't put him in prison. Free bill posters now. And bill posters is an innocent man. That's the other one. Adam, that's fantastic. That's what I was trying to remember. Jenny, we've got you. Good morning. I think we had the wrong name up on the board. Jenny, hello. Tony speaking.
10: Hello, how are you?
0: Jenny, I'm well, thank you.
10: You were talking about hypnosis.
0: We were.
10: Well, I've been hypnotised.
0: And what happened?
10: Well, I don't think you'll believe my story. This was in 1956, and I went for my first job, starting at just an office girl. There was a man there, the boss, and a senior lady, and I was the junior. And my father always told me, when you go to work, whatever the boss asks you to do, you do it. You don't say, that's not part of my job. Okay, so I went in there, an innocent, naive 16-year-old. The first day was fine. The second day, he sent the senior girl home at 12 o'clock. That was okay. There was just him and me. So he says to me, come over here. I'd like to hypnotise you. And I thought, well, I've got to do what he asks. That's what Dad said. And I thought, he won't be able to hypnotise me. So I went over, sat by his desk. I don't know what happened until it was time to go home at 5 o'clock.
0: OMG. Jenny.
10: And then that was when everyone sat at the table for tea at night.
0: Yeah.
10: And my father was there and said, how did you go at work today? And I said, oh, okay, I didn't have to do anything today. And he said, why? And I said, well, the boss hypnotized me. My father nearly dropped dead at the table.
0: Well, I've just dropped dead thinking about it, Jen.
10: Well, the thing is, he knew a police prosecutor. So he got in touch with him because I'd only been there 2 days, but I still had the key to the office.
0: Oh, Jenny. I wish we had more time to explore that. In fact, stay there and we'll get more details on that. What an extraordinary story. Is there a tag? We'll find out the other side. Alison will come to you as well. It is Australia Overnight. I'm Tony McManus. Good morning to you.
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29: Network.
12: I'm Jamelle Wilms. Senior Liberal MPs are denying the party needs gender quotas despite dwindling female support. Federal politics reporter Nelson Scott.
13: A discussion paper has been circulated to Liberal members claiming the party is out of step with modern Australia and needs to become a fit-for-purpose political machine. The document claims the organisation has a deep-rooted problem with multicultural communities, while younger generations view the party as uninterested in their concerns. The paper also warns women are abandoning the Liberals and flags quotas as a tool to fix the party's gender imbalance in Parliament. But opposition leader Angus Taylor claims candidates should be picked on merit.
14: I've never supported any quotas at all.
13: While his deputy, Jane Hume, argues nothing should be ruled out.
15: It's up for discussion right now and we'll consider all of the options that are put out there.
13: The Liberals are also considering US-style open primaries to boost female representation. Nelson Scott, Canberra.
12: Former Senator Rex Patrick has expressed concern about AUKUS at a public inquiry into the Defence Pact. The $368 billion agreement will see Australia build nuclear-powered submarines. Hearings have been held in Adelaide as well as Melbourne and Fremantle. Mr Patrick, who's also a former submariner, says the AUKUS deal is not value for money.
17: The absolute cost, $368 billion for one capability. And if you look, for example, all the other players that operate nuclear-powered submarines, their GDPs are much, much larger than ours. And so it's like we're someone in the suburbs buying a Ferrari because people in the city can afford them.
12: There are 15 confirmed cases of the H5 strain of bird flu in Australia. The latest case is on the New South Wales mid-north coast. The dead migratory giant petrel has been found in Hawke's Nest by a member of the public. Data shows rising construction costs are behind an increase in home insurance premiums. Compare the Market Research says home and contents quotes have increased by around $300 in most capital cities in the year to June. Spokesperson David Kosh says some insurance companies have taken their pricing too far.
18: At triple the inflation rate, give me a break. That is outrageous that in Brisbane, it's roughly a 10% increase.
12: A person's died from meningococcal disease in Western Australia. There have been three cases in the state this year. And a Melbourne council is lobbying the Victorian government to lift a ban on dogs in hospitality venues.
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12: better. The Broncos beat the Panthers 14-12 in a seesawing clash to keep their finals hopes alive. The Brisbane side bolstered by the return of key players, including captain Adam Reynolds.
20: We knew it was going to be tough. We knew backs were against the wall, but the belief and the fight in this team is amazing. You know, for once we haven't dropped our heads, going about our business to training. We knew it would turn and it was great to get a result tonight, but still a lot of work in front of us.
12: In the AFL, the Cats beat the Saints 102-75 in Geelong, dominating the match in front of a crowd of almost 24,000. Harry Potter replaces the injured Dylan Peach on the wing as one of three changes to the Wallabies side for Saturday's test against Italy. The ICC's made a format change ahead of the Men's Cricket World Cup next year. The three lowest-ranked nations will play a round robin, with the best team advancing to the group stage, where there'll be two pools of six.
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5: Your forecast for Gippsland and the valley today, morning fog and frost clearing to a sunny afternoon with some light winds. Tomorrow, cloud clearing after morning fog and frost, a top of 17. Sunday, partly cloudy, morning fog and frost, light winds, a top of 16. And Monday, mostly sunny after some morning fog and frost, a top of 16. Today, we're heading for a top of 16 degrees right across Gippsland and the valley. Currently, it's 8 degrees.
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0: Jean said, no, there's no more to the story, but what an intriguing story. I mean, going to a very young woman, going to work because Dad said, well, you do whatever the boss tells you to do. And then day two or something, you're hypnotised and didn't know anything until 5 o'clock, until leave time. You've got to wonder. What a story. Thank you for sharing that one with us. Wherever you are, right around Australia, 133693. Thank you, 729. We'll take that on board. Kenny Everett had a joke. Yes, this the great Kenny Everett. Someone would say Roy Rogers, and he'd say, doesn't everybody? G'day, Tone. Love the wonderful song Jean. Jean, Jean by Oliver. Maggie Smith played the role of Miss Brody. Thank you, Marion. And Bill Posters is definitely innocent. Thank you, Ian. It was the old gag, wasn't it? Come and join us wherever you are, right around Australia. 6PR in Perth, 5AA in Adelaide. This is 3AW in Melbourne. The Ace Radio Network, of course, right throughout Victoria. Into the southern bits of New South Wales. We're everywhere. We're everywhere. Alison, good morning.
6: Good morning. I've got two funny little stories.
0: Love it.
6: I was listening to you after 5AA, right? Mm. And you said about, paying board.
0: Yeah.
6: And Darren Hinch and something about your pet. So I rang up, and because my eyes are shocking at the moment, I dialed what I thought was 3AW. And I got this really nice producer chatting away for quite a while. And then he goes, do you want to talk to Phil? I thought, well, I think you got it wrong. It's not Phil, Tony Max back. Anyway, I got through.
0: Hang on. This is really good, Alison. Now I'm going to go the other side of the glass. Did you, in fact, Ethan, say that?
24: Unless I've been hypnotised, I don't remember saying that.
0: I think you've been hypnotised. Did you say, would you like to talk to Phil? We're going along beautifully, aren't we, this morning? Alison, that's very funny.
6: We had a good chat. So then...
0: Oh, did you now? So you're doing your own radio program out there.
6: Then I put my phone down and you were back on. So I thought, what is going on? So I phoned the producer back and I said, what is going on? I heard Tony. I spoke to Phil. Now I'm back with Tony. He said, we're 2GB. I got the stations mixed up. Anyway, that's my first little story, so at least I know I'm not going insane.
0: Well, I don't think that is the case, no. Not yet, anyway.
6: Anyway, this other little story, listen to this. You know, embarrassing situations, probably the worst in my life. I left the hospital quite a few weeks ago now. It was like 4 or 5 in the morning, so it was still really dark. Got in a taxi, and I like to chat to taxi drivers. I get them all the time. You know, some don't talk, but most do. And I'm chatting away, and we got onto some topic, and I said, well, you would know better than me because you being male. And this person with a gravelly deep voice turned around and said, I'm not male, I'm female. Oh. I've had 3 children.
0: Oh, no. No.
6: I was thrown, but I think I got out of it quite smoothly.
0: That's really putting the foot in the mouth.
6: I
0: Wow.
6: Because we're in the dark and I don't look at taxi drivers. I always sit in the back, never in the front. No. So I'm looking out the window, just talking. And because of the deep, gravelly voice, I didn't even consider this person was female. And when she said, "I'm female," that she was very gracious and forgiving. And I said, "Look, I'm so sorry. I'm sitting here in the dark and I couldn't see you. What do you say?"
0: What do you say? "I'm so sorry."
6: I said, "I'm so sorry." I meant no offence. "I'm so sorry. I'm in the dark and I couldn't see you properly."
0: Oh, Alison.
6: That's my life. It's like the Kiss song, Psycho Circus. That's my life.
0: Yeah, it's fantastic. What have you got planned for the weekend? Anything?
6: Not a lot. Quiet one, little bit of cooking that I want to do, catch up with my friend downstairs, and looking forward to the soccer Monday morning.
0: First thing Monday morning. Alison, have a great weekend. Thank you for being part of it. 133-693, anything you want to raise, you can do that. Board, we've been asking about board. And did you pay board, and if so, when and how much? Back in the day, if you've just woken up for the first time, if you just joined us for the first time for Australia Overnight, board, did you pay it? How much, when, and how long ago? Pets, why do you love your particular pet? What was special? What is special about your pet? Haven't got one at the moment, but thinking about it down the track, and I love the idea of going back to a Burmese. No, that's the antithesis of the Burmese, pussycat. I know, maybe that's better. Thank you. The other topic that is worthwhile considering in this day and age, if you could nominate what you believe to be a role model in your life, who would you nominate? A role model. Now, over the years, I've had heated discussions with lots of people, including the great Carl Langdon, co-host of the Brekkie program, 6PR in Perth. And Carl can be pretty ferocious about his position, saying that, for example, footballers are not role models. Footballers are not role models. And then there are others who really believe that footballers can be, should be, role models. Be fascinated to find out your idea of a role model. If you could nominate one person as a role model, who would that be? We'll take some calls on that. 133-693. Was good talking to earlier to Nick Hayes about a night on the town or a night on the couch. You get to a stage in life where you'd rather have the night on the couch, or do you think you're still up occasionally for night on the town? And hypnotised. When were you hypnotised? By whom? It's an amazing story that Gene told us earlier. Just extraordinary. I've been thinking about that for the rest of the morning. Where were you hypnotised? By whom and where? 133-693. It is Australia Overnight.
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0: Yeah, Bad Tony. That's very funny. Bad Tony is my role model. Well, we might bring him back at some point. Maybe not this week, but in a couple of weeks' time. Bad Tony could make a big dent in the storyline, maybe in a fortnight's time, and I'll tell you why a bit later on. Melbourne, just over 10 degrees. Top today, that is your Friday of 16 and mainly sunny. Perth, hello. 17 degrees, top of 20. And Adelaide, gee, it's a bit chilly. 5 degrees, but a sunny day ahead, which is nice, 17. Come and join us. Plenty of room on the board. A bit quiet on the phones this morning. We can't work out. We just had the thought we'd better check, make sure everything's okay. 133693. On this day, World Emoji Day. Why? I have no idea. It's just on the little sheet that we ran down and thought I'd have a look at it. World Emoji Day. There are so many emojis. People use them all the time now, don't they? It's part of the vernacular in that sense. I do it all the time. I usually use the little prayer one or a rose. Depends on to whom I'm texting, but either the little prayer one. I think they call it the prayer, don't they? Or a rose. Things that we can chat about, as we mentioned on the program. Feel free to jump on board anytime you want to. There was a question that I saw with regards to the idea of McDonald's introducing some, in some areas, according to the information available, parking fees. With days of the $3 cheeseburger, the 30-cent cone well and truly over, a little salt into the wounds, maybe. Up to $35 in parking fees after 1 hour. One Queensland diner reported receiving $77 notice, 55-minute family visit. Westpac data shows an average customer spent about $184 on takeaway in June of 2025. $184 on takeaway. When you think about it, it'd be fascinating to find out from people how much you reckon you might spend on takeaway food. According to the good people at Westpac, and they know this stuff. That's why they call themselves Westpac data, shows the average customer $184, let's call it $185 on takeaway. That's about to jump with the paid parking schemes and fines incurred in overstay if you're welcome, overstaying the welcome. So if you're tired, you're hungry, just can't face cooking a meal, considering taking the kids to Macca's, got to make it quick inside the hour. Now, I don't know whether that's everywhere, but certainly some places, presumably in some of those areas, in Queensland in particular. I think that story came out of Queensland. 133-693. Tone, I'm 33. I still live at home. Still pay board. $500 to $600 been paying since I was about 21. Buy a Cavoodle. They're great companions and of loveliest nature. Yes, they are. A role model. My wife, always spot on and very dedicated. David, that's just gorgeous. Well done, you. G'day, Tone. Reg from Hope Valley. Hello. You're my role model. I don't think so, Reg. You know that's not true, but very kind of you to say so. Dad joke. Baby snake. No, I haven't pre-read this. Is this okay to read? I haven't pre-read it. It's okay. All right. Dad joke. Baby snake. Dad, are we really one of the most venomous snakes in Australia? Dad, absolutely, son. Why? Baby snake. Oh, no. Dad, what? Baby snake. I just bit my tongue. Thank you. There it is. Another one. I'm 33. I still live at home and still pay board. Oh, we mentioned that one earlier. Yes, it's a lot of money, honey. $600. But if you're happy and you're comfortable and the deal works, then why would you not? I reckon there was a time. I don't know that I'd do it these days, but if Mum and Dad were still there, I reckon there would be something quite comforting. It was the comfort. It's the comfort that I miss. We'll get back to these calls in just a moment. Bits and pieces for this day, Friday, the 17th of July. Happened to be listening, mentioned on the program yesterday, the Beatles, known as the White Album, but I don't think it was. It was never branded that, but even if you look it up now, it still comes up as the White Album. But I think it was just called the Beatles, but it was in that beautiful white double cover. The Beatles album was just... So listening to a lot of that, some of the songs from there are instantly familiar, even though you may not have heard them for a long time. Having said that, nothing to do with that, but having said that, it was on this date, 1968, that the Beatles film, Yellow Submarine, premiered in London, in the London Pavilion, and it went like this. And

0: Thank you.
1: See you, Jimmy. Good to talk to you, son. Have a great weekend. Look after yourself. I know it's been a bit of a rough ride for you. And g'day, Tone. Pete here in Perth, WA, back in 1988. I was 17. Paid $50 a week in board. My dad loaned me $800 to buy my first car. It was a 1969 XR Falcon with a rusted out floor, which I fixed myself, and I paid him back $50 a week. I was labouring at the time for a company called Boucher Jones Plumbing and earned $250 a week. The first job with them was replacing the complete roof on a Hearn's big store in Perth City back in the day. What a wonderful story. Good on you, Pete. So you were paying out a fair bit early, $50 a week in board, plus the price of the car, paying him back $50 a week, and you were earning $250 a week. You were doing okay. Well done. 133693. It is Australia Overnight.
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1: Interesting little yarn that I happened to just peruse, as one does, about the idea whether or not we are a bunch these days. Are we a bunch of bridge builders or are we bystanders? And I would argue that most of us, at the moment, feels like it anyway, are bystanders. And that we don't necessarily give sufficient support, enthusiasm and applause for those that are bridge builders, metaphorically. So Australia, by definition, is a crossroads. As political movements gain traction by amplifying fear, difference and division, the consequences extend far beyond the ballot box. They reach into our all areas of life, the workplaces, our communities, everyday interactions that shape whether people feel they belong or not. And the question, I guess the question for leaders is no longer whether inclusion matters. It's whether they have the courage to defend it. Australia needs more bridge builders, more than it needs bystanders. This is according to a workplace lawyer, Faye Calderone, who says leaders only need look at the United States to see what happens when leaders stand by silently and allow progress to be undermined by and social cohesion to be fractured. As she argues that inclusion isn't a political slogan or a compliance exercise, but the foundation of trust, innovation, resilience, and national cohesion, and discusses pretty much how leaders can reject silence, resist regression, and build workplaces that respect dignity, opportunity, and the realities for everyone. It's a great yarn, isn't it? I'd like your feedback on that and why you think that way. Australia needs bridge builders, not bystanders. I've been arguing that perhaps slightly differently for some time. I keep saying we all know what the issues are. We all know what the issues are and what Australia, the situation in which Australia finds itself. Various states have issues as well, as you know. But we're not too sure necessarily what the answers are. We all list problems. How are they going to be resolved? That's the challenge for everybody. 133-693. Birthdays today include the late great Donald Sutherland, who passed away a couple of years ago now, a Canadian actor, father of Kiefer Sutherland, and some great movies. When you go back to movies like The Dirty Dozen, MASH, Kelly's Heroes, Clute. Anybody remember that? Clute. Who else was in Clute? Was it Jane Fonda? Ordinary People. Lots of 90s films too, including JFK, Backdraft, Cold Mountain. What a list. But Donald Sutherland died. He was 88 a couple of years ago. And the other one that I wanted to mention was Mick Tucker. For people that love their music, and there are many that do, Mick Tucker, drummer, UK glam. Well, they call it UK glam. It was called glam rock. Was it really glam rock? The Sweet. And when you think about their hits, Little Willie, Ballroom Blitz, Fox on the Run, Monster, Fox on the Run, Love is Like Oxygen, just a few. Mick Tucker was born on this day, sadly died in 2002, so he's been gone for a while. He was only 54 when he died. And from memory, I think, is he the last of the remaining, was he the last of the original members of that band, The Sweet? They were huge for a long period of time in the 70s, weren't they? They just turned out great hits. Keep the text line coming too. I'll get back to them in just a moment. 0477-693-693. Email overnights at 3aw.com.au. And Michael, good morning.
0: Morning, Tony. Michael. Yeah, what a game last. What a game today, Tony, soccer.
1: I didn't watch it all. I nodded off. I started and then nodded off and then woke up to find that England got beaten.
0: Yeah, it was on and off type of thing, yeah. Both sides were very, very good. That's it. They're both very good.
1: How do you see it unfolding now, Michael?
0: Oh, geez. So who we got now? It's Argentina, Tony, and who we playing? And England in it?
1: No, England's out. So England the route. So it's
0: Argentina and.
1: So I can tell you, it's Spain and Argentina.
0: That's right.
1: That's coming up on Monday morning.
0: They're just that level. They're very much the same, aren't they, Tony? Yeah. Did you think? They say that at that level what they're on, they're just very
1: wide. You can imagine that, I mean, those two countries will be going ape.
0: Oh, it's going to be intensity. It's going to be unreal.
1: Monster.
0: Intensity. Hey, Tony, interesting question, Tony, about, like how we going, where are we heading?
1: Where are we heading?
0: I don't know, I see in America, with free trade. You think it's worked for Australia? I remember growing up, Like my mother-in-law worked in a shoe factory, and we could buy. I've bought Falcons all my life, like, you know, every 10 years, whatever. You know, since I've been driving, and
1: since you were little,
0: like global. But then what happened? We couldn't. Japanese car, European cars came in, and we couldn't compete. But well, they took away all the tariffs and what have you. But you think we went a bit too far for the free marketing type of thing? Like America's got a few tariffs going on.
1: So we often ponder that, and I'm not an expert, but I find it curious that why did we stop buying Holden? Why did we stop buying Ford in Australia?
0: Yeah, I think quality maybe, because they were pushing the quality. Like Ford's had a few issues. Like my model was a fantastic. Like I still got it, 2003, the BA Falcon. That was one of that model with the Tickford motor. If they didn't.
1: Oh. Those Tickfords were fabulous, weren't they?
0: But they had to do that model because they knew they were going to go under. You know what I mean, Tony? That model was like, it had to be perfect. And that made Ford, like, that really made Ford, but we still could not compete with the other cars coming in for something, you know? A lot of people just went for the Europeans and that, Japanese, whatever.
1: Well, there was certainly when Toyota, I mean, Toyota just changed the mood of the world. Yeah.
0: It's just the quality and just the reliability of them. Good to compete. Yeah.
1: If you weren't driving Ford now, what would you buy an electric car?
0: Probably. If I had to, yes, I probably would.
1: Have you driven one?
0: Maybe not yet, but the BY. I heard the new batteries are getting better. Like the range is improving, and safety wise, are much better. The new lithium phosphates are a lot safer. So. Probably the Cherry and the BYD Tesla. My niece's husband's got a Tesla, and he seems pretty happy. So there's a few bit of range down there, big range.
1: Yeah, good on you, Michael. Have a great weekend. Thank you. I heard Dennis Walter on 3AW talking about it the night before last and made mention of the fact that he ended up doing a run from his beloved Geelong, I think, to Daylesford. Got to Daylesford, of course, in an electric car, and then had nowhere to charge it up. They only had two charging stations, one of which was not working, and the other one was a bit sus anyway, and so it became pretty stressful. Nowhere to charge in a great township like Daylesford. Sam, Thomastown, good morning.
3: Yeah, good morning, Tony.
1: Sammy.
3: I've got to wrap up of this morning's World Cup semi.
1: Please.
3: Which I posted on the WhatsApp group, right? So I didn't press it until the game was finished. So I'm riding on the run, analysing the game and getting bits and pieces from the calls, right? So it's in real time.
1: Great way to do it.
3: So it's Atlanta in the state of Georgia host the semi-final between Kane's Commandos versus Messi's Marauders in an even first 30 minutes as Messi is mauled in a sandwich crunch tackle with the first yellow to England and a second to Argentina as the halftime whistle sees a 0-0 scoreline as England score through the Commissioner Gordon at 55 minutes as the reigning world champions press through the second hydration break, hits the post and the whistle away from equalising, and with a challenge coming to the team that is leading, calls Martin Tyler, the doyen of the world game commentators, with 10 minutes of normal time on the clock as the equaliser comes via Enzo Fernandez and goal given. And as in the same situation against Egypt, they have come from behind as the elderly Englishman Sir Mick Jagger has seen his satisfaction.
1: That's great. Keep going.
3: Yeah, seen his satisfaction dissipate. England are going out at semi-final stage. So they won't be singing "Don't Cry for Me, Argentina," right? I got from you last night, Tony, on the show.
1: Yeah,
3: right?
1: That is fantastic.
3: Thank you very much. Wow. That's attribution, right? As Tyler calls for special forces at the 90-minute mark, as the subs are made, and an awesome recovery from Argentina with 8 added minutes as a squabble ensues mid-pitch, as Messi has the bigger picture in mind rather than Georgia on his mind.
14: Oh.
3: And Argentina...
14: Oh.
3: And Argentina are going to the World Cup final to meet Spain in New Jersey to defend their title and could join both Italy and Germany on four World Cups should they win. And Brazil's got five. So that's it, Tony.
1: Hey, Sam, you could be writing for The Age. That's fantastic.
3: Thank you very much. Yeah.
1: Have a great weekend, Sam. We'll talk to you next week. Lots to talk about because it still continues. Thank you for that. Tone, I used to have a manufacturing business. Labour cost does not reflect productivity. Government submissive to union demands. It's all about entitlements. Over-regulated. Example, want juniors to get the same experienced workers. Too many holidays. Not enough production days. Fix taxes even before you produce anything. We were over-governed, regulated. Ask yourself, why not much made in Australia anymore? Well, that's probably one of the reasons. But how do we, can we ever possibly bring that back? Rob, be fascinated to find out whether or not it was even looks like a possibility. Would people in Australia be prepared to work for a lot less? And that's the question, I guess, that you raise, isn't it? Simon Justin will come to you straight after this. It's Australia Overnight.
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1: Steve Grumpy Collins will be with us in the next hour. Travel topics are bad decisions whilst travelling. Grumpy coming up just after the news at where we're going. Colac. Hello, Simon.
26: Simon, how are you, mate?
1: Well, thank you.
26: I have a story. It's called Don't cry for me, Rosanna.
1: Yeah, exactly right, yeah.
26: I always loved you. What were those child school days? I kept my promise. You kept my real distance. You came from Argentina.
1: That's a pretty good rendition.
26: She came from Argentina, Rosanna.
1: Rosanna.
26: Yep, that was her name.
1: And how do we know Rosanna?
26: She was a school for a class friend. Yep.
1: Oh,
26: she
1: nice.
26: She came from Argentina. Yep.
1: Is from your primary school days?
26: Secondary school.
1: Secondary school.
26: Yeah, I was at Trinity College in Collity.
1: And you didn't keep in touch?
26: No, I don't know where she ended up. But anyway, I'm hyped by Argentina win.
1: Well, big day coming up on first thing Monday morning.
26: Yeah, I reckon I'll be up watching it. I reckon Argentina will go straight through.
1: Massive, yeah. So I'm good on you. Thank you. 133-693 is our telephone number. We'll go to Leo's. Little Leo, want to have a... he doesn't. Okay. Tone, so many back in the days. Yes, we should do the whole segment. Back in the day, back in my day. Back in the day, many might regret after the fact not speaking further with their parents and grandparents. What a fabulous line, Maggie. Thank you. Many may regret not speaking, not further understanding parents and grandparents. So many tales to tell and words of wisdom, unless, of course, for other issues like mental health issues or dementia, even when some still have some reasonable recall. Yeah, it's one of the joys of spending some time with Dad, not as much as I had the opportunity to do so, as he became less and less well. Anyway, but it's a very good point. Many might regret the fact not speaking further with parents and grandparents at the time. Leo, we got you. Good morning.
2: Hello, Tony. How you going, mate?
1: Leo, thank you, my friend. More importantly, how are you doing, Leo? Just assume I'm okay. I'm more concerned about you.
2: Yeah, I had been well for a while, Tony, but I'm getting better.
1: Good on you. Well, because we miss you when you're not around.
2: Yeah. Tony... Mention the lad. You just told me her name was a female. I forgot her name. Did you say her name was Linda Anderson? I never promised you a rose garden.
1: Oh, yes, Lynn Anderson.
2: Her name was Lynn Anderson.
1: Lynn Anderson was a monster hit. I never promised you a rose garden.
2: That's the one, Tony.
1: I beg your pardon.
2: Tony, how you been keeping yourself, all right?
1: Scale of 1 to 10 after a bit of a break for the last couple of weeks, Leo, really well, thank you, and better for it.
2: Hey, Tony, I heard you say about half hour ago you drink. The milk was awful, awful good.
1: Oh, yesterday, young Antonio, who's a great friend of this program, does amazing work with 3AW Footy, and he kindly went and made a coffee for me, coffee for him, and brought it into the studio, and we both went, the milk was off.
2: They could have somebody there to check it every now and then, Tony. You know what I mean?
1: Like, that's right. We're going to import milk checkers just to come in and check the milk here at 3AW.
2: Check the date, what day it is and all that, and come in and check everything.
1: And, of course, because we've got a massive team here during the day for various, you know, different roles that they have inside this great radio station, and so what happens is we don't know where they leave the milk. And this would be happening in offices right across Australia, by the way, where they leave the milk. It doesn't always go back in the fridge. They make their coffee and then they leave it out. And so then people then go and use it, and it's been left out for too long. It's gone off.
2: Yeah. So,
1: Leo, it's always good to talk to you. Thank you for being part of the program. I love it when you call through. You look after yourself, and God willing, we'll talk again next week, Leo.
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1: You'd think, Maggie, you would think, but we didn't notice it. But thank you for making that point. 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When we come back, straight after the news, not like that we're going anywhere, but after the news, Steve Grumpy Collins, All Things Travel, and some bad decisions that have been made, that you've made, that we've made whilst travelling. 133-693.
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29: I'm Jamel Wells. Australia now has 15 cases of the H5 strain of bird flu after another case was confirmed in New South Wales. Chris McCarthy reports.
30: The detection on the mid-north coast was on the same beach as the state's first case last week. Both birds were migratory giant petrels with no Australian cases in native birds so far. Authorities are keeping an eye out for any spread to agricultural poultry, with New South Wales Chief Vet Joe Coombs advising farmers to take reasonable steps to protect their stock in these early stages.
31: It's a case of be alert but not alarmed.
30: The case follows 8 detections in WA and 5 in South Australia. Chris McCarthy reporting.
29: The federal government says it expects the states and territories to get on board with its AI policies. Labor's unveiled a set of national standards to regulate how Australia manages the growth of artificial intelligence. Data centres will be legally required to minimise their water use and underwrite their power supply. Senior Labor MP Andrew Charlton says the measures need support.
32: We believe this is a pretty uncontroversial message to Australians. Now, we want to make sure that we get the benefits of artificial intelligence without pushing up their power prices, without restricting their access to drinking water. We think that's a message that all states and territories can get on board with, and we look forward to working with them.
29: An 18-year-old accused of terrorism-related offences in Melbourne has been granted bail. Jordan Tunbridge reports.
0: The 18-year-old was arrested in March after police allegedly found Islamic State material, bomb-making manuals and searches for synagogues, as well as busy Melbourne locations on his electronic devices. A children's court judge granted strict bail after accepting psychiatric evidence there was no imminent risk of violence, citing the teen's autism, social isolation and treatment needs. But prosecutors have already launched an appeal, meaning he'll remain behind bars until that challenge is heard. Jordan Tunbridge, Melbourne.
29: There's been a disturbance involving several prisoners at Perth's maximum security Casuarina jail. One officer has been injured. Two wings of a prison unit have been damaged and water has inundated cells. A kitchen fire has forced the evacuation of a unit block at Wentworthville in Sydney's west. There are no reports of injuries. Crews have also extinguished a house fire at Sylvania in the city's south. Australian researchers are using high-tech sonar technology to create a detailed map of the sea floor along the east coast. They're making their way to Brisbane on a CSIRO vessel to help with environmental protection planning.
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29: better. The Cats beat the Saints 102-75 in front of a crowd of almost 24,000 in Geelong. Cats midfielder Max Holmes suffered an ankle injury in a match dominated by the home side. The Broncos upset Penrith 14-12 in wet conditions at CommBank Stadium. The Panthers held a 12-8 advantage at the break. Penrith fullback Dylan Edwards says they knew Brisbane would be desperate to keep their season alive.
11: We kind of did expect that sort of game, coming off a bye, knowing where they're at in their season, and they played like it too. I think they completed really well, kept us down at our end for quite a bit in that second half, and we just didn't complete when we needed to.
29: Matilda's captain Sam Kerr has made her debut for Gotham FC in the USA Women's Soccer League. Kerr was subbed on in the second half and celebrated a 1-0 victory over Washington Spirit. More than 42,000 fans packed New York's City Field.
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2: Your forecast for Gippsland and the Valley today: morning fog and frost clearing to a sunny afternoon with some light winds. Tomorrow, cloud clearing after morning fog and frost, a top of 17. Sunday, partly cloudy, morning fog and frost, light winds, a top of 16. And Monday, mostly sunny after some morning fog and frost, a top of 16. Today, we're heading for a top of 16 degrees right across Gippsland and the Valley. Right now, it's 7 degrees.
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1: Seems to be a while. Steve Grumpy Collins from SteveCollinsTraveller.com. Have a look at the website. Steve Collins Traveller. Grumpy, good morning.
7: Ah, good morning, Tony. Welcome back.
1: I guess, and people keep saying welcome back, which is very nice, but you and I have talked about over the years too, it's not until you have a bit of a break that you realise how special it was and how nice it was and why you don't do it a bit more often than we should.
7: Yeah, that's why I have breaks all the time now.
1: Yeah, well, you're lucky. You have a full-time break.
7: Yeah, I do, yeah. Well, basically, since my wife retired, which was 4 years ago, we've done a lot of travel. We're heading off again next week. We're going up to Darwin, and then we're going to Singapore and Vietnam and Cambodia and Malaysia. So, you know, we just like to travel a bit.
1: So Cambodia, not done. Vietnam, a little bit, but Cambodia. Yeah. What's special, what do you look forward to in Cambodia?
7: Well, first of all, the most popular destination in Cambodia is Siem Reap, because that's where Angkor Wat and the other temples are. I mean, there's heaps of them all over the place. And it's very, very impressive. The first time I went there was in 2002, when barely anybody went there. No. And I went to Angkor Wat and I basically had the place to myself. It was wonderful. But now you get huge crowds there, and for me it's lost its allure, because I had that first experience where, you know, there weren't too many people wandering around apart from myself, and that was just magnificent, because you could go in and explore things and you had a lot more freedom than you do now, because there's paths everywhere, and it's wonderful to go there, don't get me wrong, but I can't beat that first experience when, you know, there were no crowds there. And but it's Siem Reap itself is a growing town, it's just a magnificent place here. It's got really good entertainment there. They've got a children's circus and other entertainment. Got great food. The Cambodian cuisine is wonderful. They have probably the national dish is called a mok, which is served in a coconut shell, and it's sort of like a fish soup, and it's just delicious. It's just a wonderful place to go and visit. And Tonle Sap is the biggest lake, I think it is, in Southeast Asia. Well, certainly when it's in peak. Basically, Tonle Sap, gets the waters from the Mekong River, and when the Mekong River, the snows in the Himalayas, when they melt, it all flows down there, and Tonle Sap doubles in size, and you've got all these floating villages on the lake. It's an incredible place to go and visit. So, yes, that's great. Then there's Phnom Penh, of course, which is the capital city, and that's got some glorious buildings there as well. It's a very, very lovely French colonial city, and when the French went into these areas, because they were in both Vietnam and Cambodia for a long time, they had some amazing architecture, Phnom Penh is a beautiful city to visit, with its historic buildings and also its temples.
1: Yeah, of course.
7: Cambodia and Vietnam are Buddhists, and they've got some amazing temples, yeah.
1: For a long time, there was a conflict in that area, though.
7: Yes. Well, of course, Pol Pot was in charge of Cambodia, and he
1: didn't work
7: out
1: well.
7: He was quite a vicious person, yeah. And but also, Cambodia was the most bombed country in the world, and this was because during the Vietnam War, even though Cambodia wasn't involved, the Viet Cong used to cross the border and sort of to escape and to go into the southern parts of Vietnam. And so what the Americans did was bomb a lot of Cambodia around the border, and it was Agent Orange, because what they wanted to do was deforest it. So a lot of people wouldn't know that Cambodia, which was not involved in the war, was certainly the most bombed country in the world at one stage.
1: Now, the topic that we're going to look at is bad decisions
7: while
1: travelling. Stupid, silly, bad decisions that you made while travelling anywhere.
7: Well, you know, when you travel and you're in a different location, sometimes your common sense leaves you. Look, I've got to give you my first example.
1: Please.
7: Is me, right? Mm-hmm. The first example is me. Stupid things people do with travelling. Because, as I said, my wife retired 4 years ago, and just 10 days after that, we headed off on our first great adventure, which was driving up through inland Western Australia to the Kimberley. This was through the Pilbara to the Kimberley, and stayed a while in the Kimberley, and then we went to the Northern Territory, and then we headed down to South Australia. And I tell you, South Australia was a revelation. There's some beautiful, beautiful places in South Australia.
1: Yeah.
7: And the trip took us 90 days, and we covered over 18,000 kilometres.
1: No caravan?
7: No, I don't like caravans. I've got a caravan story coming up, though. You'll love that one. So this was an epic adventure, right? So I bought a drone, hoping to get great aerial shots of many of the places we were visiting. Now, on the first morning of our trip, we were barely 2 hours out of Perth and stopped at New Norcia. Now, as you would know, New Norcia is Australia's only monastery town, and it's quite an amazing place. It was built in the 1870s or something by the Salvado monks. And at one stage, it had a thriving school there. But it's got all these magnificent buildings and artworks. And so I thought, well, I'll get my drone out and I'll get some great aerial shots of New Norcia. Now, the only problem was I hadn't had much opportunity to practice my flying skills. But then again, what could go wrong in gentle New Norcia? Well, during my first ever flight, I lost sight of the drone and managed to crash it onto the roof of the monastery.
1: Oh, no.
7: And I knew what I'd done because the drone was sent to me back images, and I had this wonderful vision of my drone crashing. So I went up to the monastery, knocked on the door, because it's a silent order, you see. But anyway, what a very, very helpful monk tried to assist me in finding the drone. But unfortunately, I think God must have decided to keep it, and I never got it back.
1: No drone for you.
7: No drone for me, but I haven't bothered with drones ever since then. But yeah. So you do stupid things occasionally, but the very first stop we had of this epic trip, and the drone was gone.
1: So first trip to Italy for me, didn't have a drone. So first trip to Italy, only trip to Italy, first really major holiday, really with a whole group of people, friends.
7: Yep.
1: And so get there, into this little bar area, no names, no pack drill.
7: Yep.
1: They all went to bed, and I thought, well, I don't want to go to bed. There's so much to do and see, so we'll walk around, go into this, end up in this little bar. Now, keeping in mind, all of about 24, 25.
7: Yeah.
1: So go into this little bar, the music's really going, and it's 11 o'clock at night, and people are just mingling, not a lot of people, little mingling, and I'm thinking, this is really cool, this is fantastic, feeling like part of what's happening here. And then this gorgeous Italian girl wandered in my direction.
7: Yes.
1: And I'm thinking, this is going really well. And she said, would you like a drink? And I said, I would love one. And she said, well, what would you like? And I told her what I liked. I think from memory it was some weird cocktail. And I said, would you like? She said, I'd love one. And so I said, well, I'll buy it. And she said, that's great, you go and buy it. So I went and buy it. Anyway, in those days, for whatever reason, I can't remember why, it's a long story, but I used an Amex card.
7: Oh, yes, yeah, yeah.
1: And so using the Amex card, not even thinking, because I was so enamoured, paying for these two drinks. And remember those days, you wouldn't get at your bill until you got well and truly back into Australia from your Amex card.
7: Correct, yes. Yeah, it took a while, yeah. Because it was all had to be sent by mail in those days. There was no internet or anything like that.
1: $75 per drink.
7: Do you think that she worked for the bar for a second?
1: Do you think? Wow. So it turns out, I since learned, of course, it was part of the racket of that part of the world. So.
7: Yeah, that's right, yeah. Oh, yeah, no, Rome's a wonderful place. Oh, Italy's a wonderful place.
1: Great place to visit. Wonderful.
7: Well, we went there on last year when we went to Europe, but we stayed in Lecco, which is on Lake Como, and we stayed in an Airbnb, which is in an old part of the town, and it was on this... Well, it would have been a main road at one stage, but it was basically a laneway. And seven steps from the front gate was the Oresma Bar, which was just fabulous. And we spent a lot of time there. And Louis, who owns it, he'd been to Australia, so he spoke really good English. And we were not ripped off. It was just the most fantastic experience to just go nightly into this little bar and be welcomed by the locals. And so we had a wonderful time, and I still communicate with Louis today because we had a great time. But that wasn't a stupid thing. That was a great thing to do, to go there and get to know the locals, because we were really accepted. On our last night, we went to a little restaurant, and there's a guy that we knew from the bar, and he introduced us to his baby and to his wife and to his mother, and we felt really, really honoured, you know, to that they sort of seemed to feel so highly about us and welcomed us into the town. It was great.
1: 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It is Australia Overnight. I hope everybody's got a really good yarn about this silly thing that happened, a decision that you made, something took place which changed, shifted the whole idea of a place where you were travelling. 133693. Come and join us. Don't be shy.
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1: Oh, so Grumpy, Steve Grumpy Collins, stevecollinstraveler.com. Have a look at the website and see what Grumpy gets up to. It's fantastic. You talk about going to Cambodia. I think the point you made was, it's changed since I was first there. You were lucky to be in the infancy of when people did travel to a place like Cambodia.
7: Point that story, right.
1: I mean, you'd make the same observation, wouldn't you, about Bali, really? People that went to Bali 40, 45 years ago.
7: Yeah, we went there, our son had his 8th birthday up there when we, and now he's well into his 40s. And it was a totally different island to what it is now. First of all, it was very, very cheap. It was very easy to get around. There was no crowds or anything. And the people there are lovely. And it was much, much more laid back than it is now. And I think that's sometimes tourism ruins places. I to my mind, and I know people still love going to Bali, but to my mind, it doesn't have the same allure as it used to have when it was a much simpler place to go and visit, if you know what I mean.
1: Yeah.
7: So, yeah, but there's a lot of places like that. I remember Singapore a couple of decades ago. It wasn't the mega city that it is now. It was a little bit more laid back and a little bit more casual, and certainly a lot more tropical because they didn't have a lot of the places weren't air conditioned. But it's been a real boom town since then. So yeah, a lot of places change. But then again, it's the same as anywhere. I mean, when I first moved over here in West Australia, arrived here at the end of 1980, and this was a country town, you know. But now Perth has got a population of over 2 million, and it's expanded. In fact, you know, Perth is the longest city in the world.
1: Yeah, it would be.
7: Because, from Mandurah up to Yanchep, it's basically one long beach. And people like to live by the beach. And so,
1: For those that don't know, Mandurah in the south, right up to Yanchep in the north. Along the beach. Amazing.
7: It's got the world's longest metropolitan train line from Yanchep to Mandurah. It's 120 k's on the one line. It's just amazing that you're still in the metropolitan area, you know. But when we first came over here, Mandurah is where Perth people went for their annual holidays because it was a fair way off.
1: Well, yeah, and often those great stories, for those that know WA, would often say, you know, to get to Scarborough was such a long drive.
7: Yes,
1: to get to Scarborough.
7: Right.
1: Well, now, I mean, it's just one of the hottest places in the country to go and have a look at.
7: Yeah, well, I mean, basically, Perth ended at Trigg, which was just a couple of beaches north
1: of
7: Scarborough when we first arrived. You know, it was just amazing.
1: Maggie,
7: so, yeah, places change.
1: Maggie, say hello to Grumpy.
7: Hello, Maggie.
15: Hi, Grumpy. Now, you were earlier on were talking about Amex.
7: Yes.
15: Yes?
7: Well, I wasn't. Tony was, yes.
15: Yeah. So I've just got something that I recall. My late husband would have been about the, I think, the late 1970s, visited South America after Caracas and visiting Brazil, Argentina. I think the conference was in Buenos Aires, and he stayed in one of the best hotels there. And many months later, he was billed for that accommodation.
1: Uh-oh.
15: And I heard that the cost differential was enormous.
7: Yeah. And also, he probably would have been charged in American dollars back then, being Amex. And, of course, they put fees on their cards, which a lot of card companies don't do these days. So, yeah, it is. But back in those days, of course, in the 1970s and 80s, you had to get your travel.
1: You did.
7: Your travel checks when you travelled. If you remember those.
1: And I'm just trying to think why we used Amex in those days. And I think it was because you could go into an American...

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3: When we come back in the next hour of the program, Australia Overnight, to Johnny Doremus, and I think we go to California as well. And some of the things we're talking about in California, no, we haven't got any of the rundown there. Thank you. That's what I'm looking for. 12-year-old, thank you. 12, one job. 12-year-old entrepreneur transforming plastic. This is a great yarn. Transferring plastic into a profit. And William Shatner going nowhere, 95, going where he's not been before. Anyway, we'll look at all those stories. And there's a museum about to open, which, if true, will be really funny, I think. Anyway, we'll do all that coming up in the next hour with Rod Smith in the United States. 133-693 is the open line number. You can jump on any time that you're aboard. We've been talking about hypnotists. The name of the hypnotist was Franklin. Franklin what? You're right. Alan, I'm not too sure. Just was that his first name or his second name? Lots of texts, which I'll get to in just a moment. Keep them coming. 133-693 for the callers. 0477-693-693. Now, it was on this day, Mark Hunter, a Dragon lead singer, died, sadly. Much loved, 44, throat cancer, the year 1998.

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7: All the leaves are sky grey. Rod Smith in the United States. Good morning, Rodney.
8: G'day, Tony. Hey, great to see you're back from your little holiday vacation.
7: Lovely to be back. When you go into somewhere in your part of the world and you're looking for a tinkle, do you have to pay a fee?
8: No, well, depending on what area it is, like if it's in a, you know, not a very good kind of city, suburb or whatever like that, that's when they, you know, place on the door, you've got to put a coin in or whatever like that. Mostly, no.
7: Generally speaking, no. So we've been talking about it. Lots of people are saying Tony had to spend a penny in the public toilets, just like the one outside the Melbourne Town Hall. The Meyer toilet was always free, according to Jan.
8: Now, if that happened in, you know, across the scale right here, I think there'd be total uproar.
7: What, if you had to pay a fee?
8: Yes, like really? If everyone started charging a fee. They would make sure, you know, they'd hear it, I can tell you.
7: Really? I'm surprised by that. I would have thought people would be happy to pay a small fee, even if it was, I don't know, 50 cents or something, to go in and go, well, it was nice and clean, well-maintained. In the day, we would go into those places, and I'm sure there would be people in there, and their job was to, particularly in the ladies, as children, we can remember going in, and there would be ladies in there who would keep it clean and then offer you a choice of different fragrances.
8: That still happens here in Los Angeles, up at the Grove. They've got people in the toilets to offer you towels and all that stuff.
7: Good.
8: To make sure
7: and no fee.
8: Your experience is great, exactly.
7: No fee. Wow.
8: Yep.
7: And what's the Grove, a hotel?
8: No, the Grove is a shopping centre. It's an outdoors kind of shopping centre. It's not a mall. It's like an outside mall. And, Mr. Caruso, billionaire, he owns a couple of them in Los Angeles. Great experience.
7: Couple of quick things. 12-year-old entrepreneur transforming plastic and turning it into profit. Good on him.
8: Yeah, look, his name's Aaron Osiris from Atlanta. Now, he may be only 12, but he's already proven it's never too early to become an entrepreneur. And all his classmates kind of had fidget toys, and he thought that was a great

0: Great idea. So he borrowed $600 from his parents to purchase a 3D printer, and he began selling toys to his classmates and neighborhood kids, and he customized every order. And look, repeat customers got a bit of a discount. So after paying for supplies and labor, he was making $200 in profit each month. And all he wants to do is inspire other young entrepreneurs and follow their dreams and try your hardest. And he said, watch out, Elon Musk.
1: William, well done. Thank you. He's on his way. Good luck to him. William Shatner, how old? 95?
0: Yes, good old Bill. Now, he's going where no one has gone before. That's right. He's going to be at Chicago's Riot Fest with a metal backing band. Now, he believes that music, like space, it's about exploration. Now, Riot Fest is exactly the place where anything can happen. And, you know, he's backed by a metal band called the Nuclear Messiah Metal Collective. And don't forget, Bill is putting together a heavy metal album. And Riot Fest, it looks like it's a good Riot Fest because there's a lot of great names like Elvis Costello, Iggy Pop, Morrissey, Alanis Morissette, Patti Smith, and other independent artists. So, Bill's like the Energizer Bunny. He's got unlimited energy there, Tony.
1: He's amazing. And Morrissey is another one. Cheech, not our Cheech, Cheech and Chong in a museum.
0: Well, he turned 80 on Monday, would you believe there, Tony? And to mark the milestone, he opened the Cheech Marin Center for Chicano Art and Culture Museum in Riverside, up in, well, just next to Los Angeles, of course. Now, his real name is Richard Anthony Marin, became famous in the 70s as the other half of the stoner comedy duo Cheech and Chong. Do you remember those days?
1: Love it, Cheech and Chong. And they were a bit, a bit naughty.
0: Oh, yes. But his collection of art includes more than 700 pieces, and he's donated it all to this museum. He's collected it over 40 years. That's half of his life. And Chicano art is artwork by Latin American artists that tell stories through stained glass paintings of everyday life.
1: On this day in music, Sean Cassidy, Irene Cara, The Proclaimers, still to come.
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1: Must be Friday. We catch up with Rod Smith in the United States. Sean Cassidy, still doing the rounds?
15: Well, he does still. I've seen him do a few concerts, but yeah, he's the half brother of David Cassidy. He was number one back in 1977 here in the US with Da Do Run Run. Do you remember that one?
1: Yeah, his version of it.
15: And look, Irene Cara in 1983 was number one in Australia with Flashdance. What a feeling.
1: What a voice. What an amazing voice.
15: Exactly. Mm. But before we go, I just wanted to really interject there, Tony. Don't forget, next week we've got Comic-Con. And yes, I'll be running around getting wonderful, interesting people for you. I just wanted to slip that in. But we go back to 1966, Monumental Day for the supergroup Cream. And they formed in London, Ginger Baker, Jack Bruce, and also Eric Clapton. And what a band, and Sunshine of Your Love.

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15: When we come back just after the news coming up, I can tell you we'll have a look at the paper. It's a really good story in the paper today. It's so powerful and engaging and quite moving. So we'll look at that. Plenty of time for your calls as well, wherever you are, right around Australia. If you would like to join us, you can do that right now. We clear the lines. You'll get through straight away. 133693, 133693. And the text line, very busy this morning. It's all part of Australia Overnight.
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16: Hello,
17: I'm Jamel Wells. Australia now has 15 cases of the H5 strain of bird flu after another case was confirmed in New South Wales. Chris McCarthy reports.
18: The detection on the mid-north coast was on the same beach as the state's first case last week. Both birds were migratory giant petrels with no Australian cases in native birds so far. Authorities are keeping an eye out for any spread to agricultural poultry, with New South Wales Chief Vet Joe Coombs advising farmers to take reasonable steps to protect their stock in these early stages.
19: It's a case of be alert but not alarmed.
18: The case follows 8 detections in WA and 5 in South Australia. Chris McCarthy reporting.
17: The federal government says it expects the states and territories to get on board with its AI policies. Labor's unveiled a set of national standards to regulate how Australia manages the growth of artificial intelligence. Data centres will be legally required to minimise their water use and underwrite their power supply. Senior Labor MP Andrew Charlton says the measures need support.
7: We believe this is a pretty uncontroversial message to Australians, that we want to make sure that we get the benefits of artificial intelligence without pushing up their power prices, without restricting their access to drinking water. We think that's a message that all states and territories can get on board with, and we look forward to working with them.
17: An 18-year-old accused of terrorism-related offences in Melbourne has been granted bail. Jordan Tunbridge reports.
20: The 18-year-old was arrested in March after police allegedly found Islamic State material, bomb-making manuals and searches for synagogues, as well as busy Melbourne locations on his electronic devices. A children's court judge granted strict bail after accepting psychiatric evidence there was no imminent risk of violence, citing the teen's autism, social isolation and treatment needs. But prosecutors have already launched an appeal, meaning he'll remain behind bars until that challenge is heard. Jordan Tunbridge, Melbourne.
17: There's been a disturbance involving several prisoners at Perth's maximum security Casuarina jail. One officer has been injured. Two wings of a prison unit have been damaged and water has inundated cells. A kitchen fire has forced the evacuation of a unit block at Wentworthville in Sydney's west. There are no reports of injuries. Crews have also extinguished a house fire at Sylvania in the city's south. Australian researchers are using high-tech sonar technology to create a detailed map of the sea floor along the east coast. They're making their way to Brisbane on a CSIRO vessel to help with environmental protection planning.
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17: better. The Cats beat the Saints 102-75 in front of a crowd of almost 24,000 in Geelong. Cats midfielder Max Holmes suffered an ankle injury in a match dominated by the home side. The Broncos upset Penrith 14-12 in wet conditions at CommBank Stadium. The Panthers held a 12-8 advantage at the break. Penrith fullback Dylan Edwards says they knew Brisbane would be desperate to keep their season alive.
22: We kind of did expect that sort of game, coming off a knowing where they're at in their season, and they played like it too. I think they completed really well, kept us down our end for quite a bit in that second half, and we just didn't complete when we needed to.
17: Matilda's captain Sam Kerr has made her debut for Gotham FC in the USA Women's Soccer League. Kerr was subbed on in the second half and celebrated a 1-0 victory over Washington Spirit. More than 42,000 fans packed New York's City Field.
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12: Your forecast for Gippsland and the valley today, morning fog and frost clearing to a sunny afternoon with some light winds. Tomorrow, cloud clearing after morning fog and frost, a top of 17. Sunday, partly cloudy, morning fog and frost, light winds, a top of 16. And Monday, mostly sunny after some morning fog and frost, a top of 16. Today, we're heading for a top of 16 degrees right across Gippsland and the valley. Right now, it's 7 degrees.
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15: Just before we get back to these callers, a quick look at the papers in the Melbourne Age today. Victorian Liberal Party about to dump, looking to move to dump Moira Deeming as a candidate in the November state election. They'll do that today after the Western Suburbs MP abandoned legal action restraining it from disendorsing her. That'll be a story to follow right throughout today. Interesting numbers about where we sit in terms of voters and thoughts of voters. Honest versus dishonest. Honest for Pauline Hanson, 42%. Dishonest, 34%. Honest for the Prime Minister, honest, 34%. Dishonest, 43%. And honest for Angus Taylor, Liberal Party, 36%. Honest, dishonest, 26%. One of the stories that's probably snuck under the radar a little bit, the Melbourne woman who disappeared in Las Vegas just a day before she was meant to return home, message a friend on Facebook, according to some new documents, Sally Contarino, booked a flight back to Australia June 21, land the following day, but never boarded the bus she'd bought a ticket for it, nor checked in at the airport. The missing persons report that details what happened. The disappearance was released to this masthead by Las Vegas police. You can imagine, you would have seen on the news, I think, a bit last night as well, sisters Lauren and Amy believed she may have been planning one more hike before returning to LA and then flying home to Melbourne. Young woman left Melbourne June 13 to fly to Nevada. One to watch. Let's hope she's still okay and turns up. Credit cards. For those of you that collect points, one of the stories in Age today talks about the fact that banks have begun reining in generosity of credit cards and reward schemes by slashing points, earning rates of up to 50%, hiking fees and cutting back airport lounge passes access ahead of a ban on the surcharges that have funded such perks. Quote, in changes that will make it more difficult to accrue, say, Qantas frequent flyer and other airline points, generosity of reward schemes under NAB, N-A-B, NAB's white label program, which includes cards distributed by Bank of Queensland, Virgin Money, and will all be cut back the day and the surcharge ban comes into effect on October 21. There's a lot of story, really interesting yarn too, about David Beckham and the look on his face. But the one that touched me is a piece put together by Jennifer Westacott. Jennifer Westacott, Chancellor of Western Sydney University, a guardian of the Dorr Foundation and former Chief Exec Business Council of Australia. Briefly, it talks about a very personal issue. She makes a submission, personal capacity, drawing on experience as a chancellor. She says she wants to be transparent about her personal reasons for speaking out because I think the matter to what this commission needs to understand. My early life, this is the sad part, my father was an anti-Semite. I remember as a young child seeing an image on television, two people in striped prison clothing hanging by their necks in the street. I must have been visibly distressed because my father said to me, don't worry, that only happens to the Jews. I've never been able to shake off that image of their faces, nor have been able to shake the question of my own silence as a child and then as a young adult. My fear of my own lack of understanding meant that I was, even as I grew older, I was afraid to challenge his views. Wow, how brutally honest. Just some of the things you might read about in the paper this morning. The question that comes up, Australia should send military assets to the Gulf to help protect commercial shipping. Be fascinated to get some feedback on that. That's the assertion, 133693. Australia should send military assets to the Gulf to help protect commercial shipping, according to former Prime Minister Scott Morrison. As US bombing of Iran intensifies, the crisis develops in the Strait, of course. 133693, I'd like to see what you think about that. Should we get involved and send military assets to the Gulf? And just finally, one of the stories that did the round yesterday, which I think is fantastic, but it's in the paper again today. Victoria's highest ranking police officer, not afraid to get back on the tools, as it were, when he grabbed somebody travelling to work along Collins Street in Melbourne CBD just after 6 o'clock yesterday, when he and his security spotted several officers trying to subdue a man believed to be armed with a knife. Story goes on. The man, 32-year-old Brunswick, evaded the officers even after they tasered him, and then they grabbed him. It was at this point that Bush arrived at the scene, flanked by his security detail, got out of the car, restrained the man before being assisted by his security officer and other police. So good on you, Big Mike. Well done. Marky Stahl, morning.
6: Marka, over.
15: Morning.
6: Oh, I just heard you mention quota systems, right? Gotcha.
15: Yeah, I'm listening. Go on.
6: Yeah, but, mate, the only thing you have quotas for is at the grain receival site with grain, lentils.
15: In what context did I mention quota? When did I mention quota?
6: Yeah, Liberals said there's no such thing as a quota, but there is another party there that they think they're running the show that has quota balance. We've got to have a quota balance. It's unbelievable.
15: So I'm not too sure what you're talking about, Mark.
6: It's the best person for the job. Actually, Mark, you could say there should be a quota system on midnight to dawn.
15: Sorry, Mark, I'm not too sure what you're talking about. When did I mention a quota system?
6: The Liberals were talking about quotas. We don't have quota systems. Well, it's the best person for the job, and it's as simple as that.
15: Right, okay.
6: Does it make sense now?
15: No, not really.
6: Right. Everyone's, why haven't, it's just the best person for the job. Doesn't matter which industry you're in. You can be in corporate, you can be in transport, who's ever good to do the job. It's simple as that. Bugger the quota system. Why should you have, hang on, we've got to get the balance right. We need another 10 Pacific, I can never say that word. Females, just to even the bench up and all this. No, it doesn't work, Macca. Look, besides that, it's Friday. It's Friday, right?
15: What?
6: Anyway, two women were having coffee.
15: What have you been reading, Marky? What are you talking about? It's 4 o'clock in the morning.
6: I knew I shouldn't have stepped there. Should have stayed with this. I should have stayed with this one. Two women were having coffee.
15: Have you had a quiet beverage early this morning?
6: No, still nasally, mate.
15: Okay. All right, good on you. What do you got planned for the weekend?
6: Make pizzas, see what the weather's doing. Might do some washing and see if I can hang it out on blackout bulb, solar, wind, power, clothesline.
15: All right, don't overthink this. I'll fire a question at you. What did you most hate about being a teenager? 5, 4, 3, 2, 1.
6: Corduroy jeans.
15: Corduroy jeans, right. These days, would you rather have a night on the town or a night on the couch?
6: Night on the couch for me, two kelpies.
15: Did you ever pay board?
6: Yes.
15: How much?
6: Too much. This was during the recession. We didn't have to have it, if you remember.
15: What's the worst car you've ever owned?
6: No, I really haven't. I've had my XU1. I've had my EK Holden U. And after that, I had my Land Cruiser for 42 and a half years. And now I've got my Hilux.
15: And she goes. Marky, have a great weekend wherever you are right around Australia. Melbourne just nudging 10 degrees already. Top of 16, mainly sunny. Beautiful day ahead. Hopefully, gorgeous. Perth, 17 degrees, some showers, and a top of 20. And Adelaide, gee, chilly again, but heading for a beautiful day of 17, currently 4 degrees.
0: Sports Day. If you're an Essendon supporter right now, everything is pretty dire, and profiles is red, wherever you want to look. 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And Essendon at the moment are the fourth best team in the comp, going from inside congestion and releasing a teammate into space. 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
15: Hello, Jan. Good morning.
30: Morning. Just to clarify, Marky was talking about quotas because Angus Taylor of the Liberals has said we will not have quotas.
15: Yeah.
30: Apparently, women have been... the support for the Liberals has fallen dramatically amongst women. And so forces within the Liberal Party were suggesting they should have a quota of women, or a quota system, in their selection of candidates for the next election. And so they're looking for women candidates and make a quota of a certain number of women, positions for women. And Angus Taylor has knocked that on the head and said there will be no quotas. That's what Marky was talking about.
15: Yes, really? Is it as simple as that, though?
30: Well, that's what was in the news, and that's what the discussion has been around. And I think Markey was...
15: It's been a discussion for a couple of decades, though, hasn't it?
30: Of course it has.
15: It's not new. It's hardly new.
30: No, it's not new. But that's what Mark was referring to and say... Basically, Mark was saying it should be on merit alone and gender shouldn't come into it, and a lot of people agree with that too.
15: Yeah, except is that the real world that we... yes, we're always looking for the very best people to put their... and encourage younger people in particular, Jan, to put their proverbial hand up.
30: Correct.
15: If that's not happening, we've got to find out, well, why is that not happening? Particularly on the conservative side of politics, why are people less inclined, young people in particular, to get involved in that process at party level?
30: I can't answer that for
15: you. I know. Nobody seems to be able to answer that, and yet that's the thing that doesn't seem to be really being addressed. The quota thing's an old, stale argument, and one way or the other it often works out the way it works out. But how do we encourage young people to attend branch meetings? How do we attend young people to be actively involved in that process?
30: You can't push young people into anything. They have to choose.
15: That's right. So how do we get them to encourage them to look at that as a real option, as a career? The very best, the finest available.
30: You look at the things that they are interested in and you build your policies around those things that already interest them.
15: So why are parties not doing that then, Jan?
30: Because they're not connected to the real people on the ground.
15: I know. And so there's the gap. And then we just have this clutter. We have this clutter from the Libs. We have this clutter from Labor. Which is tearing us apart in many, many ways. And then somebody comes in over the top and we go, oh, there's our new leader, Pauline Hanson. And that may or may not necessarily be the case.
30: Well, people tend to, populist leaders like Pauline and Trump, they tend to attract people who want simple solutions. And the problem with the world is there are no simple solutions.
15: There are no simple
30: solutions. The world is complicated and people are complicated.
15: Yep, exactly right. What's on for the weekend for you?
30: I've got to take someone into the hospital tomorrow. Oh, you know, we were talking about buses the other day.
15: Yeah.
30: I made the long trip from Muckleford down to Reservoir on, I think it was Wednesday.
15: Was it good?
30: And as I drove into town, I saw a Mies bus. Trying to tell you the colour and I couldn't think of it. And then I saw one as I hit Melbourne and I thought, there it is. That's the colour.
15: You recognise it straight away. Have a great weekend, Jan. Thank you. Ian Armour, Dale, Julian, good morning.
2: Good morning, sir. Would you believe it's 60 years since the Beaumont children disappeared?
15: Oh, I just wish somehow we'd get a resolution to that in our lifetime.
2: That comes up now and again, doesn't it? They dig up some premises as they say that they found remains of the kids that never graduate.
15: It's just one of Australia's great mysteries.
2: Of course, the other one, is coming up in December, is Harold Holt.
15: Is that the anniversary?
2: Yes, next year will be 60.
15: How many years?
2: 60 next year.
15: That would be about right, yes.
2: So we've never sold that.
15: It would have been about 11.
2: And we've had, of course, the fugitives who never got back to Australia. Well, there was Christopher Skase, who went to my grammar school. He went to school in my time at Caulfield. They never got him back. Mr. Hawke couldn't get him back.
15: No, they couldn't.
2: But Mr. Keating couldn't get him back.
15: No.
2: You remember?
15: Yeah, I do remember.
2: Couldn't get him back. And he died when we did.
15: They referred to it as the chase for Skase.
2: That's right. They made a film about him, too.
15: Did they?
2: Okay, yes, and let's get Skase, I can't remember who was in it. And, of course, many other sold missings of children and people that have long passed their dates. And, of course, there's a bloke from India who killed somebody in the Secunda Road, Puneet, that occasionally comes up. He's still in India, I believe.
15: What else are you looking at?
2: Oh, we're talking about statues yesterday. They wouldn't let me on, couldn't get on the program yesterday. No. We're talking about statues of famous people. I would have said that Jill Perryman should have got a statue in Melbourne.
15: Well, in Melbourne or in her home base of WA?
2: I say Melbourne. She was born in Sydney, wasn't she?
15: Was she?
2: I think she was.
15: Well, I'll take your word for that.
2: Nancy Hayes.
15: Nancy Hayes was another one.
2: No, of course, what about Frank Fring? I don't think there's a statue to Frank Fring anywhere, is there?
15: Jill Perryman was a retired dancer, career spanning how many years? Jill Perryman was born in Melbourne.
2: She was born in Melbourne.
15: Nancy Hayes was born in Sydney.
2: Now, to correct me if I'm wrong, there's definitely a statue in Hindley Street in Adelaide. So of Roy Reen Moe, isn't it?
15: I've got no idea. Somebody will have to tell us. 133-693. Jill was born 1933 in Victoria, yeah. Melbourne. Yeah, look at that. Thank you.
2: Now, in the question that they had somebody who's doing a Barbara Streisand show, and they didn't put me on the program.
15: No.
2: I would have liked to say that Barbara Streisand was married to Elliot Gould, and they have a son who's an actor.
15: Of course she was. I've forgotten that too.
2: They took the call off air, but they wouldn't. They said they couldn't put it on air.
15: No.
2: It wasn't mentioned that the lady who's doing the cabaret show didn't mention that Elliot Gould was a first. Now, when they were together in a show called I Can Get It For You Wholesale, which played on Broadway in 1962, and Elliot married Barbara Streisand.
15: So that would have been, what did you say, in the 60s?
2: 62. It was based on an old film. It had Lillian Roth in it. Have you heard of her?
15: So she got married in 63 to Elliot Gould, and then James Brolin in 1998.
2: And what's happened to his son? I don't hear of him anymore. Is he still performing?
15: Which son? Her son?
2: James Brolin.

0: had right through his career, of course. The wonderful, the fabulous, just brilliant, really, Glenn Campbell, that was on this day. For those that probably had tickets to go to the shows here in Australia back in 2012. But it was around that time they said, that's it for you, Glenn, in terms of performing on that particular occasion. And now, after the news at 5, Tricia Avery, who is a business, great friend of the program, a business performance coach, it's a thing called the Proust Questionnaire. Are you familiar with the Proust Questionnaire? I was not. I've done a little bit of research. But I'll leave it pretty much to Tricia to explain when she joins us just after 5. Some of the questions we'll be asking out of this is, in no particular order, what talent would you most like to have linked into what is your greatest extravagance and what do you consider to be the most overrated virtue? What talent would you most like to have? What is your greatest extravagance? And what do you consider the most overrated virtue? 133693.
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0: Bring you up to date with the news. Melbourne right now, 10 degrees on that way to 16 degrees. Becoming sunny. Good news. Perth, hello, 17 degrees. Showers in the top of 20. Adelaide, good morning to you. A bit chilly when you're waking up. Nudging 4 degrees. A sunny day ahead in the top of 17. Good morning.
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12: Good morning, I'm Toby Goff. The Deputy Liberal Leader says the party will consider all options to revive its struggling fortunes. A discussion paper has been sent to members aimed at helping the organisation win back support. The document floats gender quotas as a means of boosting the number of female MPs. Jane Hume argues no solution should be ruled out.
13: We'll consider all of the options that are put out there. But the most important thing is that the Liberal Party is ready to fight elections. That our organisational wing is prepared for the work ahead of us, because the work is so important.
12: The multi-billion dollar cost of the AUKUS deal, along with concerns about nuclear waste, are dominating a public inquiry. Former federal politician Rex Patrick is among those to address the hearing in Adelaide. The defence agreement between Australia, the US and the UK will see nuclear-powered submarines made here. Mr Patrick says the $368 billion price tag makes it a risky proposition.
14: We're spending all our money on one all-eggs-in-one-basket program, and understand in terms of filling up that basket, the US hens are not laying enough eggs and the UK chook is headless.
12: Australia now has its 15th confirmed case of the deadly H5 strain of bird flu. The latest infected bird is a migratory giant petrel, found dead on the New South Wales mid-north coast. It's the second confirmed case in the state and was located in Hawke's Nest by a member of the public. Federal police investigating child abuse allegations against a former Sydney childcare worker have released new images. Dusty Fitzpatrick reports.
15: A 35-year-old man is facing 329 child abuse offences allegedly committed between 2009 and 2025. Investigators say seven new images which have been released feature distinctive items of clothing which they hope may be recognised by parents or carers. Detective Acting Inspector Emmanuel Sardoulias says even minor details could be crucial to their investigation.
16: If this clothing looks familiar to you, please contact the AFP.
15: Dusty Fitzpatrick, Sydney.
12: There's been a disturbance involving several prisoners at Perth's maximum security Casuarina jail. One officer has been injured, two wings of a unit have been damaged, and water has inundated cells. And a tsunami warning has been downgraded in New Zealand following a magnitude 5.9 earthquake. The quake struck 40 kilometres north of TNO. The warning is now at advisory level. Checking the markets, the Dow Jones is trading down 188 points. The Nasdaq also down 358 points. One Australian dollar is buying 69.9 US cents.
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12: better. The Cats have beaten the Saints 102 points to 75 in Geelong, dominating the AFL clash in front of a crowd of nearly 24,000. The Broncos have snapped an eight-game NRL losing streak with a 14-12 win over the Panthers. Brisbane skipper Adam Reynolds praising his team's defence at a wet Combank Stadium.
17: They're a great side. You know, even in the conditions, they throw the ball around, they ask plenty of questions of you. I think we kept them scoreless in the second half, so yeah, a lot to like about tonight.
12: The Wallabies have released their squad to take on Italy at HBF Park on Saturday night. Western Force will have four representatives. Flanker Carlo Tozzano will start in his hometown alongside club skipper Jeremy Williams. Brandon Payenga-Umosa is starting at hooker, while Ben Donaldson is named as a sub. And American golfer Jackson Suba holds an early lead in round one of the Open Championship. He's finished 5-under for 65. Minwoo Lee's best of the Aussies, five shots off the pace. That's the very latest news and sport.
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24: Your forecast for Gippsland and the valley today, morning fog and frost clearing to a sunny afternoon with some light winds. Tomorrow, cloud clearing after morning fog and frost, a top of 17. Sunday, partly cloudy, morning fog and frost, light winds, a top of 16. And Monday, mostly sunny after some morning fog and frost, a top of 16. Today, we're heading for a top of 16 degrees right across Gippsland and the valley. Currently, it's 8 degrees.
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0: 5 o'clock is good morning. Nice to have you company. Thank you for joining us on this brand new day, Friday, July 17, 2026. Lots of things about which we've been talking, including the fact that some of us pay board. So I thought I'd just keep that thread going through and ask our next guest as well as to whether or not she paid board in those days. Tricia Avery, regular contributor to the program, a business performance coach and just all-round lovely person. Tricia, morning. Oh.
27: Well, what a nice thing to say on a Friday morning. Good morning. Good morning. Welcome back.
0: It's good to be back in the chair. Trish, did you remember paying board when you were, as you got a little older and you were still living at home? Were you encouraged to pay board as many of us were?
27: No, Tony, because my mum worked and so my board was cooking and I was a terrible cook because I was the eldest of five.
0: Of course.
27: And so I'm still a terrible cook. But no, I didn't pay board because I did all the cooking.
0: So it was a good deal. You thought you were getting away with it, even though people didn't even eat the food that you were cooking.
27: Well, no, they had no choice. There was no other choice.
0: No, there you go. So it worked out pretty well. Some of the things we've been discussing. What did you really hate about being a teenager?
27: Well, as a teenager, I lived in many different cultures because of the fact that I went to boarding schools. And so I think the thing I hated most was the fact that I was in boarding school. And they used to measure our skirts, like where we would go out on the weekend.
0: No.
27: And so for me, being a teenager, it was all of that stuff as a girl, like, you know, because it was mini skirt time. And so when we went out on Saturdays and Sundays, we were allowed out to the boarding school. They were the nuns, but others would measure the length of our skirts.
0: No, really?
27: Yes.
0: True. That's fantastic.
27: No, it wasn't.
0: No, probably not. It's just an interesting story. Maybe a story for another time. You sent a little note to us, Jay and moi, about a thing called the Proust questionnaire. Is that how you pronounce it, Proust?
27: Proust.
0: I beg your pardon. P-R-O-U-S-T. Proust it's questionnaire. French. Okay, thank you.
27: So Marcel Proust was a very famous French novelist, and he wrote a tome which was called La Recherche du Temps Perdu, in other words, In Search of Lost Time. And so he was very famous as being a writer, but during that was around the early 20th century. Around the same time in the UK, there was all these parlour games. I don't know if you remember with your grandparents, but people we played a lot of games at home before television and all of those things.
0: Yeah.
27: And one of the parlour games, which was seen as being the way to understand enlightenment, was this thing called this questionnaire. I can't find the original name. I only know it as the Proust questionnaire, but it came out of the UK. And what Proust did is he published the questions and his answers, and it became sort of a sensation because he was a sort of an enfant terrible of the literature world. And so, and this has now stayed as something very important, and it's called the Proust questionnaire, even though he didn't design it. There's 35 questions, and they are brilliant, and all the other questionnaires you'll ever come across are all have some basis on in this questionnaire. It's fascinating.
0: And where would it have been published? Presumably in newspapers, Tricia.
27: Well, it started off as a parlour game, and I wish I could find somebody, one of your listeners may know the derivation of it, because it'd be fascinating to find how it started. And it probably started in sort of late 1800s in the sort of parlours of the you know, the Belton in London. But Proust would picked it up, and he made it fashionable because he published his answers, which apparently were brilliant. I mean, they don't seem so brilliant now, but at the time, they probably seemed incredible. But they're fascinating questions. And if you look at all 35, you go, wow. You know, like, who was so clever to create these? Because they're still so relevant today.
0: It demands a little honesty, though, and introspection.
27: That's the whole point of the notion of feeling enlightened.
0: Really? Not too
27: Okay. Maybe that's pushing it a little far.
0: I'm just reading some of them. I'm thinking, I don't know that I want to play this game, but we will anyway. So,
27: well, we don't have to answer all of these because they take a long time, but I just thought it would be fun to get the listeners thinking as well about
0: Well, it will be for a Friday morning thought bubble, more than that. So what, in no particular order then, the idea of, if you were to ask anybody, the idea of perfect happiness, I'd have to ponder that for some time. There wouldn't be, for me, sadly, an instant reaction, or should there be?
27: No. Now, these aren't a sort of a personality diagnostic where they ask you to answer spontaneously. Now, these are considered. So, you know, for me, I can tell you what mine is. My idea of perfect happiness is to be learning in a group with people I like and enjoying the sort of camaraderie of developing and finding out new things. I adore to learn in groups, as long as the groups of people are interesting. So that's my idea of perfect happiness, actually.
0: And I think that's legitimate. It's part of the human condition, surely.
27: Well, yes, but I don't know that we consider it, because people think happiness might be being rich.
0: No, God, no.
27: Well, indeed. Or they might think being perfectly happy is to never have any problems, which is not feasible because life is full of problems. That's being in life. So I think it is, because you really do have to think, well, who am I in terms of that question? You know, one of my favourite ones is, what do you consider the most overrated virtue? Because virtue is always seen as good. But actually, if we stop and think about it, so what would yours be, Tony? What do you consider, not necessarily your own, but unless you want to tell us that, but in general in life, what do you think is the most overrated virtue?
0: The overrated virtue... Well, people often talk about honesty, but what we know is we live in a culture globally and have forever that there is so much dishonesty in the world... And therefore, you've got to assume that most people don't put any great value on the idea of honesty.
27: fascinating. I think you're absolutely right. But I think, you see, so perhaps you may not have articulated it in that way if you hadn't been asked that question.
0: No, I wouldn't have, no.
27: So that's why the questionnaire in and of itself, and I encourage listeners to Google it or ChatGPT it or whatever they do, and, you know, ask their family one day. There's some really potent questions there. So for me, I think the most, well, this is a long conversation, but just to shock everybody, I think the most overrated virtue is forgiveness.
0: Oh, yeah, and see, forgiveness, I think, can be a very powerful thing, though, at the same time, Trish.
27: Well, I think we integrate what we... I mean, we don't... Forgiveness, as long as you're not letting somebody off the hook. But forgiveness, for me, is it has become something which is like a pressure. Like everyone says, oh, you just got to forgive them. Well, no, it's not my job to forgive somebody else's behaviour, but it might be my job to integrate how I react to that in my own life.
0: Yeah. See, Mrs. McManus, Mum, would say, forgive, but you never forget.
27: Well, you see, that's also quite a Catholic thing,
0: it's
27: we know, you and I.
0: It was a Catholic thing, yeah. It was a Catholic thing. You forgive, but you never forget.
27: Yes.
0: Ruff. Ruff. 133-693, come and jump on board with us. Have a bit of fun. If you had to answer the question, your idea of perfect happiness and or both, what do you consider the most overrated virtue? Proust questionnaire, 133-693.
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0: Might be a bit of a hanger at the moment, Trish. Nobody's brutal enough to be honest in this Proust questionnaire, the idea of perfect happiness. What would it be for you? What do you consider the most overrated? The other question, number three, Tricia.
27: Yeah.
0: The greatest extravagance. Greatest extravagance. Wow, where do you start?
27: And it's such an old-fashioned word that we don't tend to use a lot, because really what it means is something which you don't necessarily need, but you are drawn to. I have to say, for me, it's jewellery. It's so mundane. Jewellery and travel would be the two things.
0: In this day and age, though, is extravagance... So is travel perceived as a bit extravagant?
27: Well, it depends how you travel, Tony. So the way I like to travel, yes.
0: Right. But you work very hard, though, to be able to do that. Is that
27: Well, I do. And just certain members of my family, like my brother, potentially would suggest that I spend my money doing things like paying off other things.
0: Yeah, well, there's that.
27: So that's Trish. Why there's it's extravagant.
0: That. Yeah, of course. So, I mean, but for me, for example, it might be the attraction to beautiful watches, Swiss watches or Japanese watches, particularly Grand Seiko and those sort of things. So, but that's an indulgence. That becomes a hobby. And it's not like I've got 30 of them. I got a couple of them. But I love the idea of that. Is that a perceived, but no different to having a great bottle of red wine? Other people say it's a waste of money.
27: So I think with extravagance, really, it's about what is it you don't really need that you indulge in.
0: Well, nobody needs a watch anymore.
27: Well, that's true. But by the way, do you watch Russell Crowe on TikTok?
0: No.
27: All he talks about is watches. Oh, you've got to watch it. Oh,
0: well, I knew he was passionate about watches. Yeah, I should.
27: It's all he talks about on TikTok, and you see all his watches. It's remarkable. But yeah, talking about watches. Can I just say, I don't know how much time we got left, but one of the ones I love most is on what occasion do you lie? And I think we lie to save people's feelings. We lie to, that's one of the things I think we all do.
0: Yeah.
27: And we would say we're not liars, but we actually all do, because what we're doing is we don't want to hurt people.
0: No, we don't want to hurt. We don't want to inflict any hurt on people.
27: Correct.
0: Yeah.
27: So we're all lying from time to time. So I really recommend people look up the Proust questionnaire and ask their family and friends and things, because it is the most remarkable sort of series of questions to start thinking differently.
0: And just finally, because I think this is a goodie too, people can ponder this and maybe we'll raise it again some other point. A talent you would most like to have would be, for me, to have a really good singing voice.
27: I'm exactly the same.
0: Yeah.
27: That is mine as well.
0: There you go.
27: I would love to sing, because everyone I know who sings loves it. It gives them such joy. Oh, no, isn't that funny, Tony? Exactly the same for me. That would be the talent I would like most.
0: Lovely to be able to do it. Trish, people can have a look what you do on TikTok. It's simply called Trisha M. Avery.
27: Yes.
0: Living Loud.
27: That is exactly right. Well done, Tony.
0: We've got it. We've nailed it. Trisha M. Avery, Living Loud. Have a look at what Trish does on TikTok. There is just so much joy to be had by doing so. Trish, have a great weekend.
27: And the same to you. Thank you very much. And great weekend to all your listeners too.
0: Talk soon.
27: Thank you, Tony.
0: See ya. Bye. Trish Avery, regular contributor to the program. We catch up with Trish every couple of weeks or so. It's interesting, the Proust questionnaire. So we find out more about that. Might have to do some more research. The idea of perfect happiness, you can ponder that. What would you consider the most overrated virtue? Wow, it's a biggie. The greatest extravagance. And on what occasion do you tell a pork pie? And what talent would you really most love to have? 133693.
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0: Ross and Russ for Brekkie coming up in right about 10 minutes from now, less than, straight after the news. And Tom Elliott this morning from 8:30. Have a fantastic weekend, whatever you have planned. On this day, World Emoji Day, Friday, 17th of July. Birthdays today would have included Donald Sutherland, Tim Brooke Taylor, funny, part of the goodies, of course, Mick Tucker. One of the last remainders. Oh, no, sadly died in 2002, of course, from Sweet. So I think there's only the one left now. But the beautiful voice that is Phoebe Snow, born in Manhattan in New York, died in 2011. Turned out Poetry Man and Every Night. Lots of great hits, just fantastic. Phoebe Snow. I'm Tony Mack. For all we know, we may never meet again. May our hands only ever be held out in friendship and never in war.

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2: Good morning, it's Daniel Brewer with your local news and sport. The Royal Australian Air Force Roulettes will conduct a flying display over the Port of Sale today. The flyover will be from 4. Roulette 2 Flight Lieutenant Alex Christensen says it's always a great sight to see.
3: So 6 PC-21s overhead the Port of Sale for everyone. We're really looking forward to it. When we're displaying, we primarily do formation aerobatics, so we're all flying really close together, 6 aeroplanes, and we'll be doing loops and certain manoeuvres over the Port of Sale.
2: Applications are now open for Gippsland Water's paid 12-week summer internship program running from November through until February for undergraduate students. Interns will gain hands-on experience across engineering, science, information technology and business. Managing Director Sarah Cumming says this is a practical way to gain experience.
4: At a time where graduates and those studying at the moment are actually wondering about how they fit into the future workforce, this is a practical way of getting experience that demonstrates their value and where they can really see things like AI in development, but also how important knowledge and analytical skills will be in the future.
2: The Allan Labor government has announced from Sunday bus routes throughout Traralgon will have tap-and-go technology. Poppy Knight reports.
5: Following the rollout, passengers at every Mikey-enabled train, tram and bus station will be able to tap on and travel using a bank card, smartphone or smartwatch. While the rollout is underway, passengers should look for a Visa or MasterCard logo on the bus ticket reader to see if they can use tap and go payment for their journey. Passengers should continue to have their Mikey available in case their bus is not yet switched on for tap and go payments. Poppy Knight, Ace Radio.
2: Emergency services attended a motor vehicle accident around 1:20 yesterday afternoon in Traralgon. An Ambulance Victoria spokesperson said that one person was transported by road ambulance to Traralgon Hospital. Traffic was banked up along Princess Highway near Village Avenue.
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2: Round 14 of North Gippsland Football Netball tomorrow afternoon. Yallourn North go up against Churchill. Gormandale are at home against Yarram. Cowra do battle against TTU. Glengarry play host to Woodside and Hayfield versus Rosedale. That's the latest in local news and sport.
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6: Your forecast for Gippsland and the Valley today. Morning fog and frost clearing to a sunny afternoon with some light winds. Tomorrow, cloud clearing after morning fog and frost, a top of 17. Sunday, partly cloudy, morning fog and frost, light winds, a top of 16. And Monday, mostly sunny after some morning fog and frost, a top of 16. Today, we're heading for a top of 16 degrees right across Gippsland and the Valley. Right now, it's 7 degrees.
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8: Good morning. Welcome to Country Today with me, Libby Price. Friday, the 17th of July. And the sorry state of the wine grape industry in Australia. This year's vintage is at the lowest level in more than 25 years. And it's all because we're just not drinking as much wine as the good old days.
9: And we're now back at about the amount of wine that was being drunk in 1961 globally.
8: Oh, heavens.
9: And since then, yeah, I know. And since then, the population's increased from about 3.5 billion to 8 billion. So the per capita consumption is through the floor.
8: That two-part interview with Sandy Hathaway from Wine Australia coming up on Country Today.
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10: Good morning, I'm Gabriel Hodson in the Victorian Rural Newsroom. The number of bird flu cases is climbing. Kiara Parker has more.
11: Another migratory petrel has tested positive to H5 bird flu, this time in the beachside community of Hawke's Nest on the New South Wales mid-north coast. It was tested at the CSIRO's Australian Centre for Disease Preparedness. Australia's Chief Veterinary Officer, Beth Cookson, says all but one confirmed case so far has been in individual seabirds, with no evidence it's reached poultry or other forms of agriculture. Worldwide, it's estimated 600 million chickens and other birds have died due to the highly contagious disease. It follows news of the first case in New Zealand, where a seabird was found on a Wellington beach. Kiara Parker, Victorian Rural News.
10: Pregnant ewes are becoming the latest targets of stock thieves. The amount of sheep stolen is also climbing. Victoria Police Farm Crime Inspector Paul Hargraves says in one case last year, 1,100 sheep went missing from a farm that had already been hit twice.
12: These sheep that are stolen more than cattle, and sheep predominantly stolen more so in the western parts of Victoria. But what we have noticed of late is the prevalence of ewes being stolen, so female sheep. But particularly young maiden lambs, sometimes at the point of lambing.
10: He says many stolen sheep can end up at selling centres or abattoirs. The Central Victorian Livestock Exchange, just north of Ballarat, could be sitting beside a data centre. The Ballarat Courier reports it would be built on a 67-hectare former quarry site that's unsuitable for farming. Developers say if all goes well, it should create about 250 jobs. The proposal includes plans to create energy and charge equipment on site, as well as draw water from lakes on site that are fed by springs. Holter has become the first virtual fencing operator approved to set up shop in South Australia, 7 months after the Malinauskas government legalised the cattle collar technology. The South Australian Dairy Farmers Association has welcomed the move, telling the Weekly Times it played a big role in putting the laws in place. Victoria, New South Wales, Queensland and Tasmania are already using virtual fencing. Researchers at James Cook University have identified a promising potential vaccine against hookworm. The parasite affects cattle in coastal and tropical parts of Australia. It also affects about 470 million people worldwide. PhD candidate Eddie Sarkar led the study, which discovered a hookworm protein that reduced worm burden and egg production by up to 90% in animals. The parasite lives in the small intestine, feeding on blood and causing anemia, malnutrition, stunted growth and slow development. Tasmania has a new unwelcome visitor. The serpentine leaf miner insect has been detected on a farm in the state's northwest. Site-specific measures are in place while surveillance and tracing activities continue. And researchers at Western Sydney University are making some breakthroughs in our understanding of fungi behaviour and how it can cut fertiliser and spray bills. Mycorrhizal, or AM fungi, is being mapped across Australia to match fungi and climate types. The work involved investigates the link between fertiliser efficiency with fungi in the soil, as well as water efficiency and plant health. And that's the state of the country. I'm Gabriel Hodson. Good morning.
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2: Joining us now is Rod Dixon, Senior Forecaster for the Bureau of Meteorology. Rod, good morning to you. What can we expect with the weather?
13: Yeah, look, another cold start to the day, particularly through northern Victoria, with temperatures just down below zero through parts of the northeast, with Rutherglen sitting on minus one. A lot of other centres across the north sitting on around between 0 and 2 degrees at the moment, so pretty cold start with fairly widespread fog and frost through northern Victoria this morning. Fairly extensive, the fog through the northeast and northern country and stretching up to areas like Swan Hill and even as far as Mildura. So that fog might take a little while to clear today, particularly through parts of the northern country, might linger until the late morning or possibly even the early afternoon. In the south, though, not quite as cold, with temperatures sitting on around 6 to 8 degrees across the south thanks to some cloud cover overnight. It is in the process of breaking up, so we could see some fog patches around to start the day in the south. But then once that cloud clears, I think we'll see mostly sunny conditions and sunny across the north once we do see that fog and low cloud clear. Maximum temperatures today sitting on around about the 14 to 16 degree mark across southern Victoria, expecting 15 degrees at Warrnambool, 14 at Hamilton, 16 at Latrobe Valley, 15 for Sale, 16 for Bairnsdale. In the north, a little bit cooler under some of that cloud and cover and lingering fog, so expecting 12 degrees at Echuca, 13 at Bendigo, 14 in Swan Hill and 15 in Albury-Wodonga, 15 also for Wangaratta.
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8: In a sign of the times for Australia's wine grape producers, the annual National Vintage Report, just released, tells a sorry tale. The vintage is the lowest in more than 25 years. Sandy Hathaway is a senior analyst with Wine Australia. So, Sandy, the crush was down nearly 20%. Why?
17: Well, it's not all bad news. I mean, we think that the small vintage was driven by seasonal conditions to some extent, but more particularly the market conditions. So we really did need that adjustment. And beforehand, the industry was saying, you know, this needs to be a small vintage to get us back into balance. So, you know, it's very difficult when you can see that people have obviously got 20% less income or even more than that as a drop. But as an important part of the adjustment, it is a positive.
8: Yes, although despite the small vintage, prices are still low for wine grapes.
17: Yes, I'm afraid so, but that's because the adjustment hasn't yet fully happened. We needed this small vintage. We need to clear out remaining wine stocks, and we need to get a sustainable level of production that matches future demand. And the fact that the prices stayed low means we're not there yet. And part of the reason for that is that although the crush is down, we don't think that there have been the removals of vineyards. So the available supply that wineries can choose from is still higher, so they don't need to pay a higher price. It's not until the supply actually isn't there, potentially, that they're going to have to pay more for the grapes.
8: And this is all because of a global glut of wine, in particular reds.
17: Not so much exactly a glut, but the fact that we've seen ongoing decline in global consumption for the last 10 years, and we're now back at about the amount of wine that was being drunk in 1961 globally.
8: Oh, heavens.
17: And since then, the population's increased from about 3.5 billion to 8 billion. So the per capita consumption is through the floor. And I guess anecdotally, you've probably heard about that, you know, the whole sort of European lifestyle of drinking wine at lunchtime and then having a siesta. You know, most of that's just gone. And there's wellness trends that have reduced alcohol consumption generally. And then we've got younger people switching to different alcohol categories. They've just got so much more choice that they're not
9: drinking wine the same way that they used to. And even when they drink wine, it's sometimes, and they might alternate with cocktails or beers or RTDs or, you know, all this range of things. And then the third thing is the I hate saying cost of living crisis, but definitely cost pressures on people in Australia and globally that mean that they're probably, you know, saving on alcohol as well, because it's a discretionary product. So in the end, what you've got is a really quite a significant decline in consumption, and we have to adjust to that. I mean, it's a bit sad, but it's the truth. The wine industry in Australia and most other countries is going to have to contract in line with the likely future demand for wine, which is going to be a lot smaller than it was through the sort of 2000s.
8: On Country Today, we're talking to Sadie Hathaway from Wine Australia about the wine grape vintage, the lowest in more than 25 years. And she agrees that it's time red wines in particular were pulled out across the Murray-Darling Basin.
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8: What types of wine are more affected? Is it some of the bulk wine produced in places like the Riverland and Riverina, the Murray-Darling, or is it the boutique wines?
9: Yeah, that's a good question. In this crush report that we've just put out, it's the grapes from those inland regions that are more affected, which is partly just because there's more of them. I mean, it's nearly, what's over two-thirds of our production comes from those three regions. And also equivalently in Australia and globally, about two-thirds of consumption is that relatively cheap wine. It probably is being hit harder, although more recently the cost of living pressures mean that the premium wine is being hit as well. And in fact, in the report, we show that the inland regions, you know, the declining trend that they've been on tracks almost exactly the same as the premium regions in aggregate. You know, individual regions are a bit different. There are probably spots of, you know, strong growth in particular varieties or particular regions, but really from a very small base. So yes, the inland regions are hit the hardest because there's just more of them, and, you know, if you don't make a dent in them, then you really don't make a dent nationally. And also reds, so very much the inland reds were down 33%, which is essentially, you know, one tonne in every three disappeared relative to last year, whereas the whites, they were down by 9%, which is not nearly as much. Partly because actually reds were quite a bit higher last year. So some of that's just the sort of difference from last year. But certainly part of the change in consumer preferences has been that people are drinking more white and more light styles. So, you know, that is reflected in the demand for different grapes. And again, it should be seen as a positive that we're starting to adjust to that. But that's
17: you know, cold comfort if you happen to be a Shiraz grower in the inland region.
8: Indeed, and you touched on it earlier, but it sounds like there needs to be more rationalisation, more wine grape growers getting out of the industry.
17: Yes. If we don't get a reduction in the actual supply base, then we will continue to see, you know, more grapes available than are needed, which means obviously wineries are not under pressure to pay more for the grapes because they've got that choice, and the growers will continue to have to fight for their bit of the crush. So ideally, we probably need to reduce the supply base by 20 to 30%. So it's a little difficult to tell because it's a matter of where from and what yield assumptions you make. But you would have to think that probably about 30% of the red wine grape vineyards in the inland regions are currently surplus to requirements. It is a real shame for the people in the situation now, but it should be seen as a positive adjustment for the sector if the sector is to sustain itself into the future, albeit in a smaller state, then this is a positive sign. A big vintage would have been worse.
8: Sandy Hathaway from Wine Australia. That's it for this edition of Country Today. I'm Libby Price. Have a great weekend, and we'll catch up again first thing Monday morning at 5:30.
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3: 10 degrees in Melbourne, becoming sunny atop today, 16. It's 6 o'clock. Good morning. I'm David Armstrong. Police have arrested two people after tracking a stolen car through Melbourne's north before it crashed into a tree. Officers spotted a stolen Kia Rio leaving Heidelberg Heights at speed before following it through several suburbs with speeds of up to 120 k's an hour. Woman was arrested after getting out of that car in Preston. The driver later lost control, crashed into a tree on Gilbert Road. The driver was taken to hospital with non-life-threatening injuries and is under police guard. Both are expected to be interviewed. The father of one of the teenage girls, fatally poisoned in a backpackers in Laos, wants the Prime Minister to intervene after it was revealed those responsible will escape justice. Here's Nine's Christina Hearn.
4: Officials from Laos are expected to outline the findings of their investigation later today, and it is expected that those allegedly responsible are only going to face two charges, and they are producing a hazardous substance and also running an illegal business. Now, collectively, those two charges carry a maximum penalty of 1 year in jail and a fine of $1,600. There is not expected to be a manslaughter or murder charge laid. Mark Jones, the father of Bianca, says he is disgusted by those potential charges, and he does want the Prime Minister, Anthony Albanese, to urgently contact his counterpart in Laos and intervene to ensure that justice is served.
3: Locals are furious after Northeast Link secretly scrapped critical noise protection measures around a primary school. The planned noise wall at Bellevue Primary was intended to shield students from the $26 billion toll road, but now it won't be built. As well, the builders have placed one of the two ventilation points just 700 metres from the school. Well, Steve Modaghetti's revealed he's suffering the debilitating Meniere's disease, which he feared was going to force him to retire from public life. Speaking to Neil Mitchell's new Mitchell Unlimited podcast, he says it's left him in a bad way.
5: For hearing loss, I get tinnitus. I've got hearing aids in now, so otherwise I wouldn't be able to hear. But most significantly, the thing that I was really concerning me, I got really bad vertigo. The world was spinning. I'm not sure if people out there will have had it. If you've had vertigo and you know what I'm talking about, it basically removes your quality of life.
3: In other news, an e-scooter rider is fighting for life after they were struck by two vehicles at Mentone. The State Liberal Party will today move to dump Moira Dimming as a candidate at the November election. And Telstra executives will today be grilled before a parliamentary inquiry looking to last week's outage. Finance, Wall Street is down 105 points. The dollar, $69.95 US.
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3: better. Bailey Smith started with 35 disposals and a goal in Geelong's 27-point win over St Kilda last night. The win soured by a potentially serious ankle injury to star midfielder Max Holmes. Cats coach Chris Scott fearing the worst.
6: It's pretty clear that he couldn't come back on, so that's always my measure in the immediate aftermath. Syndesmosis. There has been that suggestion, but I covered my ears, to be honest. I'll just wait to see what it is and deal with it when we know. But if you asked me a couple of weeks ago, who do you really not want to lose? Cameron and Holmes would be up there.
3: Round 19 continues tonight. Sydney hosting Adelaide. Royal Birkdale is proving to be a tough challenge for world's best golfers at the British Open. Ludwig Åberg, Xander Schauffele, Rory McIlroy, Justin Rose and Adam Scott have all finished over par. American Jackson Suber, he leads at 5 under. And that's the latest news and sports.
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8: Good morning, it's Daniel Brewer with your local news and sport. Latrobe City Council will undertake reconstruction works on Bank Street in Traralgon commencing Monday. Amy Anderson reports.
9: As part of the works, a section of Bank Street between the Princess Highway and west of McNulty Drive will be closed in both directions. Although Council generally aims to keep roads open during construction works, in this case, it is being closed to ensure the safety of road and rail users. The road closure is expected to remain in place for approximately 3 months, subject to weather conditions. More information can be found on the Council's website. Amy Anderson, ACE Radio.
8: The Traralgon Men's Shed is renewing its calls for urgent support to relocate to a safer, flood-free home after years of delays and rising construction costs. The group remains the only major community organisation still operating within the Traralgon Recreation Reserve floodplain. Secretary and Treasurer Lynn Matthews says members are hopeful a suitable site can be secured.
10: We would like to look at a place that's somewhere up in a non-residential area. We are looking for a shed with three phase and about 500 square metres. We have an awful lot of big equipment and we need a large location for the number of people that we've got involved in our shed.
8: 43 police stations across the state are either closed or operating on reduced public counter hours because of staffing shortages, with a number of stations across Gippsland part of the data. Shadow Minister for Police and Corrections, Brad Batten, says crime is up in locations where there are reduced hours.
11: We've got over 1,500 vacancies on the police rosters, so police stations have been shut. There's 43 of them that are closed or reduced hours. And I know it sort of sounds just like, you know, us talking about it, but the reality is the crime statistics are actually showing in those areas crime is increasing faster than areas that have their stations open.
12: Great food, great atmosphere. Dine in at Gray's Bistro, open for lunch and dinner at the Sale Greyhound Club. Local sport.
8: Round 14 of Mid-Gippsland Football Netball tomorrow afternoon from 2:20 for the seniors. Ballarra versus Thorpedale. Fish Creek take on Foster. Morwell East versus Tarwin. Newborough versus MDU. And Tura do battle against Merbau North. Hill End, Stony Creek and Yunnar have the bye. That's the latest in local news and sport.
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8: Your 4-day forecast for Gippsland and the valley. Areas of morning frost around the ranges along with patchy morning fog, clearing to a sunny afternoon with light winds. The valley, Bairnsdale and Orbost 16, Salar Lakes entrance 15. Tomorrow, chance of morning fog, clearing to a sunny afternoon with light winds 16. Sunday, chance of morning frost and fog, turning to a sunny afternoon with light winds 17. Monday, mostly sunny. Areas of morning frost and light winds 16. Currently, it's 8 degrees.
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0: Supertramp on the Morning Rush with Sean and Monkey. And just a reminder, if you call us up today anytime about anything, you could be our caller of the month. And the monthly prize this month, we'll send you off to the Red Hot Summer Tour to see these guys. Oh, how good's that? Men at Work. Not only them, Aussie Crawl, they're back together.
1: Yeah, they're good. Well,
0: they're reforming for the Red Hot Summer Tour. Also, Birds of Tokyo. As well as Vicar and Linda Bull. There's Ella Hooper, of course, she's from
2: Killing Heidi.
0: Killing Heidi as well. Yeah. So, yeah, just ring us up. Get on air about anything, and you're automatically in the running. And we'll send you to Ballarat in November to check out those guys. And you get accommodation as well. So,
2: yeah.
0: And a fun weekend.
2: And you don't need a prompt to call. Just call us anytime.
0: Yeah.
2: It'd probably want to be decent enough to go on the air because it's the whole idea. If you make it on the air.
0: Yes, that's right.
2: You can't just ring up for, well, you can ring up for a natter, but it'd want to be worthy. You might want to ring up about this, Sean. This is interesting. Front page of the Herald Sun. When was the last time you went out in Melbourne and had a beer? I don't want to talk about beer too much. I feel as though we talk about beer a lot. I don't want to be too bloke into
0: about beer.
2: I know
0: what you do. I've seen this. Yeah, now, I can't remember. It's actually been a while.
2: Well, Now I think it was only a couple of weeks ago we were talking about how Melbourne was the third most livable city in the world according to some index.
0: Oh yeah, that was very funny.
2: Which we were like, third for firebombings or third for the most livable? But
0: or
2: no,
0: machetes at Westfield.
2: Yeah,
0: yeah.
2: It ticked a lot of boxes, right? So that was interesting. But this hurts. All right, Melbourne is now. Drum roll. I love a drum roll. You know that. Melbourne is now the most expensive city in the world to buy beer.
0: Yeah, and I love what they've done here because it's got a bit of a what's it called? These guys get a.
2: Well, it says here that they've called it. It's based on the Oasis Index.
0: Yeah, so it's the Oasis Index. So if you went out and had say 5 pints with Noel and Liam Gallagher, and you bought 2 packs of smokes.
2: Right, well, that's what it says.
0: That's what it's based on.
2: The global ratings rank the price of 5 beers and 2 packs of smokes. Where's the most expensive city in the whole planet to do it?
0: Melbourne. Well, it makes sense because, like, some bars you go to in Melbourne, yeah, you might pay $20 for or $22 for a pint of beer.
2: That's a lot.
0: That's right up there, isn't it?
2: Yeah, I think when we had the fuel crisis, remember we made reference to beer? We're like, you know, people carrying on about diesel so dear. Have you had a beer lately?
0: Oh, yeah.
2: A litre of beer based on that price is about $40 a litre.
0: Yeah. There's an app that would be very popular in Melbourne at the moment. When I lived there years ago, I used to have it. It was called the Happy Hour. It used to just track all the bars and what times they've got the happy hours. So you can call me a tighter, but I don't care.
2: No, that's fine. But I think some of those places, I know in some regional areas, happy hours
0: are
2: not allowed.
0: Yes.
2: You're not allowed to discount beer. Gee whiz, I know a local place recently who did Sevens, which are those little glasses.
0: I'm aware of that place.
2: Sevens for $2.
0: Yeah.
2: Wow.
0: Hey, let's do this stumper up next on the Morning Rush.
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0: Stumper. Stumper time on the Morning Rush. We're trying to stump you with this. Ring up, have a go. The phone number is 1300 00 1242. Save it in your phone. I'm going to say it's a bit tricky today, Monkey, but that's okay.
1: Well, they're always tricky. That's the idea, is it not?
0: Oh, some are easier than others. 15% of Australian adults confess they still use one of these, even though most people haven't bought one since the 2000s.
1: I'd be surprised if you could still buy one.
0: I don't know if you can.
1: I haven't seen one of these for ages.
0: Me either. Charlotte, my partner's dad, still uses one of these.
1: Still uses? Well, that would make sense. Because the alternative for some is probably a bit tough, right?
0: I thought I was pretty good at...
1: I used to love getting involved.
0: Using one of these?
1: With one of these, yeah.
0: But no, I guess, you know, yeah. That might be worth a bit of money.
1: One of these?
0: In years to come, maybe.
1: Okay.
0: Yeah, used all over Australia.
1: All right. What are you trying to do, give it away?
0: Well, we've got no callers yet. 1300 00 1242.
1: I didn't know that was a thing. We just keep going to the phone rings.
0: No, we don't. We just have a chat about it.
1: All right.
0: Here we go.
1: It starts with this letter. No.
0: 15% of Australian adults confess they still use one of these, even though most people haven't bought one since the early 2000s. What is it? Give us a call, 1300 00 1242. We'll take your calls after Peter Gabriel. It's 6:20 in the Morning Rush.

0: Peter Gabriel on The Morning Rush with Sean and Monkey. It's 24 past six on your Friday morning. Oh, that's that drum.
1: Yeah, the drum bit.
0: He does that drum thing there at the end.
1: I used to play cricket with a guy and we nicknamed him Hammer because he sledged everyone.
0: Oh, good, nickname. We're doing the Stumper here. 1300 00 1242 if you want to call. Today's Stumper is this. 15% of Australian adults confess they still use one of these, even though most people haven't bought one since the early 2000s.
1: Interesting word, confess. It's like almost they might be embarrassed.
0: Yeah, I still use one. Yeah, I know what you mean.
1: Simon's on the phone. He wants to be the first cab off the rank. You there, Simon?
0: Oh, sorry. Hold on. Now we got you down. G'day, Simon.
2: Morning, guys.
0: What do you think?
2: I reckon it's an ashtray.
1: Oh, yeah, an ashtray. Geez, the good old ashtrays. I tell you what, my memories of ashtrays, family would go to Fiji on holidays and bring back these ashtrays made out of coconuts and they were monkeys.
0: Oh.
1: Random thought. Not correct. Not correct. Not many ashtrays getting around now as smoking's decreased.
0: Mm. Bad luck, Simon. Let's go to Bricky on 1300 00 1242. Bricky, I'll repeat it before we get your answer. 15% of Australian adults confess they still use one of these, even though most people haven't bought one since the early 2000s. What is it?
3: DVD player.
1: Oh, yeah, a DVD player.
0: Of course.
1: They're on the decline as well.
0: Mmm.
1: Not a DVD player. Remember the DVD players got that fancy one? Blu-ray.
0: Oh, yeah, Blu-ray.
1: I had a Blu-ray.
0: Did you? No, I didn't have a...
1: Thought I was pretty special.
0: Kayleen, good morning to you.
4: Good morning.
0: 15%... I'll just say quickly, 15% of Australians confess they still use one of these at home, even though they haven't bought one since the early 2000s. What is it?
4: I thought it might be a face mask.
1: A face mask. Right. Yeah. Well, they were very prevalent... In about, what?
0: Five or 6 years ago.
1: I always forget when COVID was. Not a face mask. But
0: no.
1: Yeah, creative guess. Bad luck. So all those guys, Simon, Bricky and Kayleen, in the draw to be our caller of the month. But
0: Monkey, I'm liking this. Sorry. We're going to...
1: Liking what?
0: I'm liking this Stumper. We only do it four times a year. I think we're going to extend.
1: Oh, you're not.
0: I want to bring this back later on in the Morning Rush.
1: You're going to hold off?
0: After 7 o'clock.
1: Hold off on the answer?
0: Yeah.
1: What about all the people listening now?
0: Oh, well, it's no.
1: Oh,
0: look,
1: wow.
0: Yep, no. We're
1: time
0: gonna,
1: extension!
0: Yeah, we're going to continue this after 7.
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0: period. Using crime data and community feedback, officers increased patrols to deter antisocial behaviour and youth offending while boosting their presence in key areas. Police say the operation resulted in multiple arrests and weapons being seized. Those responsible for causing trouble were quickly dealt with. Officers say they will continue working with the community to keep the CBD safe. Poppy Knight, Ace Radio.
1: The Royal Australian Air Force roulettes will take to the skies over the Port of Sale this afternoon. The aerobatic display is scheduled to begin from 4. Roulette 2 Flight Lieutenant Alex Christensen says the team always enjoys putting on a spectacular show for the community.
2: Yeah, so this afternoon we're going to be displaying the roulettes, so 6 PC-21s overhead the Port of Sale for everyone. We're really looking forward to it. When we're displaying, we primarily do formation aerobatics, so we're all flying really close together, 6 aeroplanes, and we'll be doing loops and certain manoeuvres over the Port of Sale.
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1: Your four-day forecast for Gippsland and the valley. Areas of morning frost around the ranges, along with patchy morning fog, clearing to a sunny afternoon with light winds. The valley, Bairnsdale and Orbost 16, Salar Lakes entrance 15. Tomorrow, chance of morning fog, clearing to a sunny afternoon with light winds 16. Sunday, chance of morning frost and fog, turning to a sunny afternoon with light winds 17. Monday, mostly sunny. Areas of morning frost and light winds 16. Right now, it's 7 degrees.
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8: Sean and Monkey here, it's The Morning Rush at 22 to 7 on your Friday. Let's look at the 17th of July. And I'm going to start, Monkey, straight up with a birthday. He was the main man. He was the big boss man in this show here. Do you know who I'm talking about?
9: I'm trying to remember the show. Can you tell me the show? I've forgotten.
8: He just had his top off most of the time.
9: Oh,
8: he's very popular in Germany. I'll give you, there's another clue.
9: Oh, right. I didn't know the Germany aspect. It's Baywatch, right?
8: Yeah, Baywatch.
9: So the Hoff.
8: The Hoff is 74 today. David Hasselhoff. I thought he might have been a little bit older than that, but yeah, he had a big following in Germany. Knight Rider.
9: In Germany?
8: Oh, they love him there.
9: Do they?
8: Huge. He might have even had a number one song.
9: Oh, I remember he released a song.
8: But yeah, of course.
9: It was terrible.
8: Knight Rider. The Young and the Restless, I didn't know he was on that.
9: Hey, now just back it up. You just sort of...
8: Brushed over Knight Rider.
9: Possibly the greatest TV show of all time.
8: Mate,
9: it was a talking car. He had a talking car, Sean.
8: Anyway, he's 74 today, the Hoff.
9: And probably the best TV intro known to man was Knight Rider. Oh. Happy birthday, Hoffman. What about this? On this day in 1955, it was pretty much known as the birth of Disneyland. Walt Disney, Big Walt... himself opened the doors to Disneyland in California. They broadcasted it live on the ABC in America to millions of people because this is a big deal.
8: Yeah.
9: But it didn't come without its problems on day one.
8: What happened?
9: Well, even back then there was fake tickets. So double the crowd turned up because people had been making fake tickets.
8: Jeez, they're onto it back then.
9: There was a plumber's strike. So Disney They said to Walt, righto, Walt, the plumbers aren't coming. We either have working toilets or drinking fountains. What are we going to do?
8: Take your pick.
9: He said, no, let's go with the toilets.
8: Yep.
9: And it was that hot, the asphalt melted the high heels off some of the guests.
8: Oh, there you go.
9: So it just goes to show, it all looks great, but, you know, it didn't come without its problems.
8: A few teething issues.
9: You might remember I went to...
8: You went to the...
9: I went to the poor man's Disney World in Orlando.
8: That's right, I remember that.
9: Epcot, it's called. Don't go there.
8: I remember Peter Ford said, oh, don't go to that one.
9: Got a picture with a Mexican Donald Duck. Yep, unbelievable.
8: Well, that's the 17th of July. This is Steve Perry. It's 20 to 7 with Shaun and Monkey.

0: Nice, Steve.
1: Steve Perry on the Morning Rush. 16 to 7. Sean and Monkey here. Let's do this.
2: Song blue, everybody knows one.
1: Different theme each day. It's song list time. You text through your songs to 0437 882 000. We'll get a nice little list happening. And, well, I'm going to say 70% of the time we play a song that you might not normally hear.
0: Yeah.
1: I guess, maybe not 70.
0: I guess that's what we tend to do. We like to play one that you might not hear. So, you know, there's a bit going on in this segment. Bit of a challenge today. Sometimes it's quite easy. We just say, a song's about this. People go, yeah, bang. No worries. Today, a little bit of homework, okay? You haven't got long to turn it around. But there's been a little bit of a sporting tournament over in the U.S., the World Cup, sure.
1: Oh, a bit of a sporting
0: tournament. Well, it's massive. Not everyone gets into it, but it has been huge. The final is now set, I think, Monday morning. Is
1: 5 o'clock Australian time.
0: We'll watch.
1: You and I'll have it on the TV.
0: We'll be keeping an eye on Spain versus Argentina. Now, what I want to do this morning is have the World Cup song list.
1: Right.
0: This is where you say, well, how does it work, Monkey?
1: Okay, you ready? Hold on. How does it work, Monkey?
0: Right, so what we're going to do today, we're going to make it a little bit tougher. You have to text through an artist, right, or a band, okay, and tell Sean and I where they're from, okay, but you can't have the following three countries. All right.
1: Well, and are we going to get technical? Did they have to play in the World Cup?
0: No.
1: Because, like, for example, Italy didn't make it, Ireland didn't make it.
0: No. They don't have to have played in the World Cup.
1: Okay, right.
0: It's just you know, borrowing the World Cup theme.
1: You are borrowing that, yep.
0: So you can put a bump bowl next to these. No Australian artists, sorry. Yep, that rules quite a few out.
1: Yeah, good.
0: No American artists.
1: Right.
0: And no English artists.
1: Wow.
0: Right?
1: Good. I like it.
0: So you got to think. It's the World Cup song list on a Friday morning without American, Australian and English artists.
1: Yeah, okay.
0: Who have you got? And do your homework. Where are they from?
1: Yeah, text them through. This is good. I reckon we'll get a few.
0: Can I give an example?
1: Yeah, go.
0: Because Roz is like hot on it. Roz just texts through ABBA, Sweden.
1: Yep, no problems.
0: Okay?
1: Okay.
0: They will be considered, Roz. Highly unlikely we'll play ABBA because we play them every other bloody song, but... Text something through.
1: Okay.
0: Have a crack.
1: Yeah, text to this number. 0437 882 000.
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1: 10 to 7, Shauna Monkey here. This is The Morning Rush. Yeah, song this time, different theme each day. I like what you've done here, Monkey. You've said, with a World Cup theme, but you've excluded three countries, songs from around the world. No Australians, no English, and no Americans.
0: Well, only because, you know, it just makes it a little bit tougher for our listeners. Now, a couple of nominations. Well done to those who suggested Bjork. Bjork, she's the little singer from Iceland, and we don't have her in the system. She had a great song called It's All So Quiet. She's a little belter, Bjork. Anyway, yeah, she won't be getting a run.
1: Nah, bad luck, Bjork.
0: Nina. From Germany, of course. Well done to Paul and Ellie, who selected Nina.
1: Yeah, she did two versions of this.
0: Did she? I thought in the one original version, she drops a bit of German in it.
1: Oh. Well, I thought she did a English and a German one.
0: What's Luft mean?
1: I thought it meant red, but I think
0: you're right.
1: I don't think it does.
0: No, I think you're right.
1: Does it?
0: I think you're right.
1: Luft.
0: Anyway, well done to Paul and Ali. Ned. Oh, well done, Ned. Yeah. The twins with the Coke bottle glasses from Scotland. You go. What do they do these days?
1: I'm not too sure.
0: Are they old and grey and sit in the pub and they go, oh, you walk straight. Oh, I know. You
1: there
0: two
1: they are.
0: That's, I know.
1: They were a big deal back in the day. They were on Letterman. Yeah, Letterman. They were a big deal.
0: I'm on my way and the other big one was
1: 500 miles.
0: 500 miles. Mm,
1: or...
0: Ted and Margie, bit of a Rastafarian feel here with Bob Marley from Jamaica.
1: Yeah, very good. Very good.
0: Good pickup line for the young men listening. Not that people use pickup lines anymore, or for young ladies.
1: Oh, they're probably all on their phones.
0: You walk up to someone in the bar and you go, excuse me, are you from Jamaica? And they go, no, why? Because Jamaican me crazy.
1: Oh, jeez. And you reckon that would work?
0: No, it doesn't.
1: No.
0: Okay, but now, we've gone this way.
1: I know the band that you want to go to. Are you happy with the one
0: I'm happy with this. Okay. We're happy with this. This is...
1: We.
0: And this definitely fits the bill of, look, you won't hear this on the Morning Rush.
1: Merci.
0: Very often, if at all. Now, Sean.
1: Oui.
0: Sean keeps talking French, but he's got two words. Well done.
1: Merci.
0: Because these guys are French. Now, Ricardo, he's a solid contributor on the song list. Oh. Good morning, Ricardo. Happy Friday. So, yeah, Daft Punk.
1: Yeah, a little bit different.
0: Now, these guys sort of wear, don't they wear helmets?
1: They do. They're brilliant. I'm a massive fan of these guys.
0: And they sort of dance and play gigs with helmets on.
1: Yep, saw them in Hyde Park in London in 2007.
0: All right, take us back there, why don't you? Daft Punk, Around the World. Well, that works too with the World Cup.
1: Yeah, that's what I was thinking. Yep. Here it is. It's the Song List song. It's 7 to 7, The Morning Rush with Sean and Monkey.

0: Punk on the Morning Rush. That was our song list song for today. A little bit different. Probably got you moving on a Friday. Hey, don't forget, 1 hour from now, we're going to play Radius Categories. You could be winning $250 cash.
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13: 10 degrees in Melbourne, becoming sunny atop today, 16 at 7 o'clock. Good morning. I'm David Armstrong. Melbourne is now the most expensive city in the world to buy beer and cigarettes. It's based on the Oasis Index. The ratings compare the price of five beers and two packets of cigarettes in major cities across the world. This is how it was reported on the BBC.
14: Basically measures the price of five beers and two packs of cigarettes. What a beautiful idea this is. It's done by Deutsche Bank. So in terms of the cheapest places, believe it or not, it's all in US dollars. So Shanghai is the cheapest, $10. Then you've got Rio at $11 and Cairo at $12. But if you move up into the UK in terms of the top 10, right, you've got Edinburgh in 8th place at $60. You've got Birmingham in 6th place at $62 and London at 5th place in $63. But taking the absolute Michael, which has risen 89%, I believe, in the past decade on the Oasis Index, is Melbourne. $111 for five beers and two packs of cigarettes.
13: It comes as organised crime syndicates are driving a surge in illegal tobacco sales across the country as tax revenues collapse. New figures today show more than a third of Australian smokers bought illicit tobacco last year. The father of Melbourne teenager Bianca Jones is urging the Prime Minister to urgently intervene in his daughter's case. Bianca and her friend Holly Morton Bowles died after drinking methanol-laced spirits at a backpacker's hostel in Laos in November 2024. The Laotian government's expected to announce the conclusion of its investigation into the deaths today. It's expected the maximum penalty will be only a year in jail or a $640 fine. And these scooter riders fighting for life after struck by two vehicles at Mentone. Police have been told the rider was travelling south along Charman Road when he collided into the side of a car at the intersection of Balcombe Road. The rider then fell from the scooter before being struck by a second vehicle in the middle of the intersection. He was taken to hospital in a critical condition. An MCC planned to take over 35 hectares of public land at Yarra Park and install a giant, permanent, underground water recycling plant could end up in court. Locals are furious at losing the pocket of inner city parkland. The club wants to future-proof the MCG during an extreme drought period. Well, Steve Moligetti has savaged Daniel Andrews over his decision to dump this year's Commonwealth Games. The Games were supposed to, we were supposed to host. They kick off in Glasgow soon. He unloaded on Neil Mitchell's new Mitchell Unlimited podcast.
15: And regional Victoria doing it tough. And then to see it taken away from us with an absolute pack of lies was just damning. And it destroyed not Commonwealth Games Australia, it destroyed the Commonwealth Games across the whole Commonwealth.
13: In finance, Wall Street's down 105 points, $69.95 US.
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13: better. Geelong's fearing star Mid-Max Holmes has an ankle syndromosis injury that could potentially see him miss the rest of the home and away season. Holmes injured his ankle in the Cats' dominant 27-point win over St Kilda last night. Cats coach Chris Scott, impressed with debutant Jay Polkinghorne, nailed his first goal with his first kick before then kicking a second.
17: Really liked his game. He's not just a jump at the ball and mark a guy, which he obviously does really well. He's got some smarts, you know, to go with it. He's good at ground level. Thought he complemented our forward line really well. We just had the opportunity for a different look, and we were very happy when he looked like being the main target. And I don't think that will happen every week, but it's nice to know that he can do it.
13: And that's the latest news and sports.
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19: Good morning, it's Daniel Brewer with your local news and sport. 43 police stations across the state are currently closed or operating on reduced counter hours due to severe staffing shortages, with Gippsland heavily impacted. The opposition is warning of the fallout, with Shadow Police Minister Brad Batten stating that crime is actively rising in areas where local station hours have been cut.
20: Yeah, it's a huge issue. We've got over 1,500 vacancies on the police rosters, so police stations have been shut. There's 43 of them that are closed or reduced hours. And I know it sort of sounds just like, you know, us talking about it, but the reality is the crime statistics are actually showing in those areas crime is increasing faster than areas that have their stations open.
19: Traralgon's Bank Street will undergo reconstruction works commencing Monday. Amy Anderson reports.
21: Although council aims to keep roads open during construction, as part of the works, a section of Bank Street between the Princess Highway and west of McNulty Drive will be closed in both directions. This is to ensure the safety of all road and rail users and is expected to remain in place for approximately 3 months, subject to weather conditions. More information can be found on the council's website. Amy Anderson, ACE Radio.
19: Emergency services attended a motor vehicle accident around 20 past one yesterday afternoon in Traralgon. An Ambulance Victoria spokesperson has confirmed to ACE Radio that one person was transported by road ambulance to Traralgon Hospital. The Traralgon Men's Shed is calling for urgent support to relocate to a safe, flood-free facility after years of delays and rising construction costs. Lynn Matthews, Secretary and Treasurer of the Men's Shed, says they are hoping that there is a location they can move into.
22: We would like to look at a place that's somewhere up in a non-residential area. We are looking for a shed with three phase and about 500 square metres. We have an awful lot of big equipment.
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19: Round 14 of North Gippsland Football Netball tomorrow afternoon. Gormandale are at home against Yarram. Yallourn North go up against Churchill. Glengarry play host to Woodside. Cowra do battle against TTU and Hayfield versus Rosedale. That's the latest in local news and sport.
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19: Your four-day forecast for Gippsland and the valley. Areas of morning frost around the ranges along with patchy morning fog, clearing to a sunny afternoon with light winds. The valley, Bairnsdale and Orbost 16, Salar Lakes entrance 15. Tomorrow, chance of morning fog, clearing to a sunny afternoon with light winds 16. Sunday, chance of morning frost and fog, turning to a sunny afternoon with light winds 17. Monday, mostly sunny. Areas of morning frost and light winds 16. Right now it's 7 degrees.
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0: G'day. Sean and Monkey here at 8 past 7. This is the Morning Rush. On your Friday morning, g'day, Monkey.
1: G'day. Sean.
0: I'd never opened with a g'day before. I thought g'day.
1: No worries. Yeah. Slim Dusty.
0: Yeah.
1: Good morning, everyone. Happy Friday. Great to be with you.
0: We got a special guest joining us, and you heard his name moments ago in the news. We've got Neil Mitchell joining Sean and Monkey on the Morning Rush for a bit of a casual chat after 8 o'clock this morning, because he's going to be back on this station this Sunday.
1: Yeah, we're going to hear his new podcast on Sunday, and he's got a big guest, Steve Monaghetti, who you heard about in the news. So looking forward to catching up with Neil. But up next, Sean, I know you think I've milked it all week. Well, let's face it, I have. If you didn't know, I turned 50 last Sunday.
0: Yeah, and it was this time last week we started the celebrations.
1: Yeah, heading out for tea tonight with some friends. It's just, I tell you what, when you get to 50,
0: just milk it.
1: Keep it going.
0: Yeah.
1: But there is something that's concerning me now that I'm 50.
0: Ooh.
1: I reckon I'm starting to do something that I never thought I'd do.
0: Already?
1: And my excuse is, I'm 50. Just don't fight it. Right. Just go with it.
0: Let's find out what that is after Lionel Richie at 9 past 7.

0: Lionel Richie, 13 past 7. Sean and Monkey here. This is The Morning Rush.
1: Just had a text message from Duffels. Morning, Duffels. You can text us anytime about anything. 0437 882 000. Duffels has text. Happy 50th. Monkey, you've kept that quiet.
0: Yep. I see what Duffels is doing there.
1: Yeah.
0: It's a week-long celebration.
1: And so it should be. All right, 50's a milestone. I haven't finished yet, don't worry. Might go right through to the 51st. But I'll tell you what I've noticed, Sean, because once you hit an age, like 50, it's a lot of years and you actually can lean into things. And I've been leaning into, my old man status. So, there's something I've noticed. Now, whether it's just been this week since I've turned 50, I'm not sure. But I've started to use, dare I say it, what old man sayings.
0: Oh, love it. I love it.
1: Man sayings.
0: So you've been holding off or is it more natural? They're just coming out.
1: They're just coming out. And you know what? I don't feel uncomfortable about it. Once upon a time, I'd hear an old man saying or use one and might feel a little bit embarrassed. But not now. Now that I'm 50, I'm going loud and proud with my old man sayings.
0: Okay, well, I have to ask, and I hope you don't mind me putting you on the spot. Have you got an example or two?
1: Boy, do I have some examples or two.
0: Okay.
1: I've got a couple here. But what I want to do this morning is get your favourite old man sayings. Now, you don't have to be an old man like me. You can just be someone who's heard one of these old man sayings. You'll know what I mean when I drop a couple.
0: Would you say I say these? Like,
1: you're an old man trapped in a younger man's body. Anyway, are you ready for some?
0: I am, yeah.
1: I want your reaction with a sound effect. So if you think they're good, give
0: us some.
1: So this one, I've dropped this one a couple of times. Walking the dog, right? Mm-hmm. I never thought I'd get there, but now that I'm 50, I'll walk past someone with a big dog. Oh, who's walking who?
0: I'll give you a ding for that, yeah.
1: Who's walking who, eh?
0: Yeah. Yeah, I get.
1: Never thought I'd go there, but I have been. And I'm like, I feel like saying, I'm 50, I can say that. What about this one? You walk past someone who's at work. You're working hard? We're hardly working.
0: Oh, no. Oh. No, I'm going to give you this.
2: It's ridiculous.
0: I'm going to give you a Shirley.
1: Come on, Shirley. I love
0: a Shirley
1: that one.
0: Ridiculous.
1: You're working hard? Well, he working.
2: It's ridiculous.
0: What else you got?
1: I've been going with this one a bit. You know, when I say goodbye to someone, not sure how to exit the catch up.
0: I feel this.
1: All right, I'll see you when I see you.
0: Oh no, sorry.
1: What?
0: Often it's I'll see you when I'll see you when I'm looking at you.
1: Oh, it's that one. Sorry. Can I do it again? I'll see you when I'm looking at you.
0: That's
1: of course.
0: The one. Okay. You're back.
1: You'll love this one because it sort of morphs into dad jokes, which is a total separate thing, right? But I'm talking about old man sayings. So if you've got one that you hate or you use, text them through. But here's my last one. I rang up for a haircut the other day, got the hairdresser on the other end. She said, now, would you like 2 or 2:30? And I went, let's go to the Chinese dentist. 2:30. She didn't get it.
0: Yeah.
1: And I loved it because I'm 50 and I don't care.
0: You can do that. Rightio, text them through if you got one. 0437 882 000.
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0: The East Gippsland Winter Festival finishes this Sunday. Geez, that went quick. You can head to the Nicholson Street Mall tomorrow, 4 p.m. for food vans, well, from possibly all over the world. I'm getting hungry talking about it, Monkey.
1: Yeah, or you can head to Johnsonville for yoga with an Italian twist, including a DJ. And some Negronis. Also tomorrow there's the Steampunk Soiree or Glow Bicycle Ride in Painesville, so you can still get involved.
0: Yeah, plenty of events. 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
0: Peter Ford, good morning to you.
14: Good morning to you both.
0: A few days back, we got the sad news that Sam Neill had passed away. And in fact, I'm pretty sure it was you that kind of broke it to us about the actual cause of death. And it's now officially being confirmed. Is that right?
14: Yeah, it was pneumonia that got him in the end. And as I said to you the other morning, that's why the family wanted to really make a big deal in their statement about he was cancer-free. Because obviously, if you put up a big fight for cancer and you kind of slay the beast and you win, you want it known that you won. Now, to be very honest, indirectly, I guess cancer did cause his death because his system was so weakened that when he got pneumonia, he wasn't able to fight it. But it wasn't cancer that killed him, technically. So I think that's why the family were kind of banging on about that. But, you know, we're in a world now where people kind of demand information about everybody, including celebrities. And if they can't get it, they'll make it up. So the family felt obliged to put out the statement to confirm that it was pneumonia. I mean, I knew because a family friend had told me, but that's the backstory to it. So they also confirmed that Sam, in keeping with his wishes, would not want any kind of big deal funeral. So they're not going to do that. They're going to do a family thing on the property in New Zealand. But that's kind of it. I guess if his friends want to organise something, you know, they're entitled to do that. But the family don't think Sam would want any carry-on or fuss.
1: In a real positive, I guess, moment in the aftermath of this sad passing is just how much Sam Neill stuff I've consumed over the week, Pete. It's sort of been coming up on my social media feeds and, geez, it was hard not to like him. And did I read, was he Sir Sam Neill? Was he knighted for his efforts?
14: Yeah. He was, because they still have knighthoods in New Zealand. Mm. So that's why he got that. Look, he's got four projects still to come out. And I think that that kind of says it all about Sam, because if you look at those projects, they're all totally different. You know, his big budget things like King Kong versus Godzilla, which obviously got a massive budget. Then you got little independent movies coming out, something he did in New Zealand's coming out. So he kind of just went where he thought, oh, that'll be fun. You know, let's do that. It's a good script, or I'd love to go there for 3 months to film. And so, yeah, it says it all. He was kind of all over the shop and doing it what he wanted to do.
0: Hey, Pete, I did actually see that ABC iView clip that you were talking about where the kid asked the question and he got quite emotional. That's brewing. And then I'm the same as Monkey. I've had lots of Sam Neill stuff popping up. And I read that he has animals, or had animals on his farm back in New Zealand that he named after his celebrity friends. So he had a duck called Kylie Minogue. Did you know that?
14: Yeah, no, he's got that, and it's very sweet. It's very funny how he names these people, names the animals after people he's worked with. But no one wants to be named after a cow.
1: No, I wouldn't have thought so. I'll tell you what, one for the bucket list, maybe over the weekend, Hunt for the Wilder People. I've never seen that.
0: Say it again?
1: Hunt for the Wilder People? That was one of his big ones.
14: Little New Zealand movie made about 8-9 years ago. It really took off and has made an absolute fortune. Nice little movie.
0: Well, there you go. Peter Ford, have a great weekend. We'll catch you next week.
14: See you then.

0: 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It's Monkey's thought on sport. He's not happy with what happened in the footy last night. We'll find out exactly why.
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14: 10 degrees in Melbourne, becoming sunny atop today, 16.

0: Every Mikey-enabled train, tram and bus station will be able to tap on and travel using a bank card, smartphone or smartwatch. While the rollout is underway, passengers should look for a Visa or MasterCard logo on the bus ticket reader to see if they can use tap and go payment for their journey. Passengers should continue to have their Mikey available in case their bus is not yet switched on for tap and go payments. More information can be found on the Victorian Government website. Poppy Knight, Ace Radio.
1: Eyes will be to the skies over the Port of Sale this afternoon as the Royal Australian Air Force Roulettes perform a flying display. The display is due to get underway from 4. Flight Lieutenant Alex Christensen says it's always a fantastic spectacle.
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1: Round 14 of Mid-Gippsland Football Netball tomorrow afternoon from 2:20 for the seniors. 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Hill End, Stony Creek and Yunnar have the bye. That's the latest in local news and sport.
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1: Your four-day forecast for Gippsland and the Valley. Areas of morning frost around the ranges along with patchy morning fog, clearing to a sunny afternoon with light winds. The Valley, Bairnsdale and Orbost 16, Salar Lakes entrance 15. Tomorrow, chance of morning fog, clearing to a sunny afternoon with light winds 16. Sunday, chance of morning frost and fog, turning to a sunny afternoon with light winds 17. Monday, mostly sunny. Areas of morning frost and light winds 16. Right now, it's 7 degrees.
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0: John Mellencamp at 7:45. Sean and Monkey here. It's the Morning Rush. We love it when you reach out and send us a text to our little studio phone here. The number 0437 882 000. Save it in your phone. A lot of people do. What have we had, Monkey?
1: Watto text in. I went down, Monkey. So he's gone to the footy, I think, last night. I went down, Monkey. The Saints are nowhere near it. Sorry, mate.
0: Oh, okay. Good on you, Watto.
1: That's harsh but fair. And Kevin, what a listener Kevin is. He sent through a picture of Cadbury's breakaway at half price at Coles because yesterday Jared Waitley and I had a bet on the footy. So thank you, Kevin. I need to go and buy that for Jared.
0: Yeah, that was his choice because you were a top deck man. Now, Monkey, we're doing something we do a few times a year. So a lot of people listening right now might not hear the little segment that we do first up pretty much in the Morning Rush. It's called The Stumper.
1: Mm. Oh, yeah.
0: I'll give a little bit of the intro.
2: Never heard of The Stumper.
1: You love playing that because that's you. That's you singing. It's very good.
0: I made up that little intro there, yeah.
2: Do you know?
0: So it's one little brain teaser. We try and stump you. And now normally, 98% of the time, we wrap it up and we give you the answer. I decided today we're going to extend it.
1: Okay? You wanted to extend it, yeah.
0: Yeah, the phones were going off and I thought, oh, this is a ripper. So I'm going to say it right now. We're going to take some more calls on this. 15% of Australian adults confess they still use one of these, even though most people haven't bought one of these since the early 2000s.
1: Mm.
0: What is it?
1: Mm.
0: Yeah, what is it? Mm. And I did give a clue. I said, not that you know this person, but Charlotte's dad still uses, one of these.
1: Well, I think the other clue we said is both you and I enjoyed using these.
0: Oh, yeah, I took pride, actually.
1: We enjoyed using these.
0: Yeah, it was good fun. So what do you think it is? Give us a call. Have a crack at that. The number is 1300 00 1242.
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0: Tomorrow, Gippsland Live, they're calling, well, what maybe could be, Monkey, a bit of a grand final preview. Second place, One Thaggy, hosting first place Moe with only one win separating the teams. Should be good.
1: Yeah, Miles Polkey from Moe continues to dominate. 64 goals he snagged so far. While Cooper McInnes for One Thaggy is on 38. So no doubt they'll be part of the action tomorrow.
0: Yeah, catch all the action on TRFM from midday tomorrow.

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10: 9 degrees in Melbourne, becoming sunny atop today, 16. It's 8 o'clock. Good morning. I'm David Armstrong. The state government has offered teachers a new pay deal, hoping they will call off planned strike action. Teachers, principals and education support staff salaries will rise by at least 28.3% over the next 4 years, starting with an increase of 12.75% by October. Required meeting hours would also be halved. The Education Minister is urging the union to put the revised offer to their members and call off next week's 24-hour strike. An e-scooter rider is fighting for life after they were struck by two vehicles at Mentone. Madeline Burke reports.
11: The e-scooter rider was travelling south along Charman Road in Mentone just after four yesterday afternoon when he collided into the side of a car at the intersection of Balcombe Road. The rider fell from the scooter and was struck by a second vehicle in the middle of the intersection. He was taken to hospital in a critical condition. The drivers of both vehicles stopped at the scene to render assistance. Madeline Burke, Melbourne.
10: Barnaby Joyce says it's a fair bet that Pauline Hanson's benefactor Gina Reinhardt either partially or fully funded a luxury Italian hotel stay. The pair have been spotted at the five-storey Sicilian resort, which costs $2,000 per night. Senator Hanson's office says it's been long on the record that Ms. Reinhardt is a strong supporter of the party. The One Nation MP defending his boss, saying it's not unusual to want a holiday with a friend.
12: I don't care if it's Dolce, Cabana or Prada, as long as you're paying for it, darling, I don't care. You know, it's It's what a person's allowed to have free time. She's having a free time over there.
10: State Liberal parties today points to dump Moira Deeming as a candidate. The party called today's meeting after Ms Deeming refused to apologise, making unsubstantiated allegations against Matthew Guy. A man has been charged over two assaults at massage parlours in the city. Police claim two women were assaulted by the same man at two separate businesses, both in the vicinity of Bourke Street last week. Credit card users are facing cuts to their loyalty rewards as banks move to slash points, earning rates are by up to 50%. The overhaul follows a looming Reserve Bank ban on credit card surcharges and lower caps on merchant fees. NAB is leading the first wave of cutbacks, reducing points generation and hiking its annual fees. Well, the White House has sidelined Donald Trump's longtime teleprompter operator following allegations he made over $100,000 betting on the president's speeches. Gabriel Perez is accused of using inside knowledge of upcoming transcripts to profit on prediction markets, where users bet on specific phrases being mentioned. In finance, Wall Street's down 105, the dollar 69.95 US.
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10: Geelong faces a nervous wait for scans on Max Holmes' ankle injury, suffered in last night's 27-point win over St Kilda, the Cats snapping their three-game losing streak. Coach Chris Scott.
13: The fact that we won makes me feel a little bit better, but I can't be more honest than to say that it's not like we thought, oh, we've cracked the code and now we're playing much better than we've been for the previous 4 or 5 weeks. The thing that probably was different was that we brought in some different players that gave us a bit of a different look.
10: Sydney's made four changes. Knights clash against Adelaide, the Crows resting veteran Taylor Walker. Carlton has named George Hewitt for tomorrow night's blockbuster against Collingwood despite nursing a back injury. And Belgium's Tim Velier has won stage 12 of the Tour de France, his third stage win of the race. That's the latest news and sport.
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15: Good morning, it's Daniel Brewer with your local news and sport. The Traralgon Men's Shed is seeking urgent assistance to move from its flood-prone premises, with ongoing delays and increasing building costs stalling relocation plans. Secretary and Treasurer Lynn Matthews says the shed is hopeful a new location can be found.
16: We would like to look at a place that's somewhere up in a non-residential area. We are looking for a shed with three phase and about 500 square metres. We have an awful lot of big equipment and we need a large location for the number of people that we've got involved in our shed.
15: Staffing shortages have triggered widespread service cuts across the state, with 43 police stations now closed or operating on reduced front counter hours. A number of regional stations across Gippsland are included in the data. Shadow Minister for Policing Brad Batten says the consequences are already clear, claiming that crime rates have climbed in locations where station hours are cut.
17: Yeah, it's a huge issue. We've got over 1,500 vacancies on the police rosters, so police stations have been shut. There's 43 of them that are closed or reduced hours, and I know it sort of sounds just like, you know, us talking about it, but the reality is the crime statistics are actually showing in those areas crime is increasing faster than areas that have their stations open.
15: Commencing Monday, Latrobe City Council will be undertaking reconstruction works on Bank Street in Traralgon. Amy Anderson reports.
18: As part of the works, a section of Bank Street between the Princess Highway and west of McNulty Drive will be closed in both directions. Although Council generally aims to keep roads open during construction works, in this case, it is being closed to ensure the safety of road and rail users. The road closure is expected to remain in place for approximately 3 months, subject to weather conditions. More information can be found on the Council's website. Amy Anderson, Ace Radio.
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15: Your four-day forecast for Gippsland and the valley. Areas of morning frost around the ranges along with patchy morning fog, clearing to a sunny afternoon with light winds. The valley, Bairnsdale and Orbost 16, Salar Lakes entrance 15. Tomorrow, chance of morning fog, clearing to a sunny afternoon with light winds 16. Sunday, chance of morning frost and fog, turning to a sunny afternoon with light winds 17. Monday, mostly sunny. Areas of morning frost and light winds 16. Right now, it's 7 degrees.
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24: Jackpot, $250. Keely is in the hot seat today. Hello, Keely.
25: Hello, how are you?
24: Yep, no, we're going good, thanks. Have you won Radio Scattergories before or have you played?
25: I've played a few times. I've won it, I think, once.
1: Okay. Ooh. So you're a bit of a veteran at Radio Scattergories. Because I'd imagine, Sean, there's plenty of people who play along each morning but never get in the hot seat. So, Keely, let's get you a letter. You ready?
25: Ready to go.
1: All right. Thank you. The all-important letter. It is a H. A H for hotel.
24: H.
25: H. Okay.
1: Okay. Not a bad letter, I would have thought.
25: Yeah.
1: All right. So don't repeat a word among your answers. Say pass if you're not sure. 60 seconds. Sean's asking. Good luck.
25: Thank you.
24: All right, Keely. Starting with H.
1: H.
24: H. Some people say it like, yeah, H or H. Anyway, starting with H, something bigger than a car.
25: Horse.
24: A word with double letters.
25: Hoot.
24: Something in a backpack.
25: Ham sandwich.
24: Something you buy every few years.
25: House.
24: Something with a barcode.
25: Pass.
24: Something you do in the morning.
25: Pass.
24: A famous landmark.
25: Hamilton Island.
24: A famous duo or trio.
25: Pass.
24: A colour.
25: Pass.
24: A TV show.
25: House.
24: Something with a barcode.
25: Pass.
24: Something.
1: Oh, never mind. Tough.
24: That's tricky, the barcode one, because my head I was playing and I was just trying to think of one, just something from the supermarket that you'd scan.
1: Ham.
24: Oh, yeah, packaged ham. Yeah. Oh, no, all the...
25: I said a ham sandwich, though.
24: Yeah.
1: I'll tell you what you did say. You said house twice, too. Something you buy.
25: Did I?
1: Yeah, something you buy every few years, you said house.
25: Yeah.
1: And in a TV show, you said house.
25: Oh, yeah, I did.
1: And look, you know, it doesn't matter. Game's gone and you'll go in the draw for the Red Hot Summer ticket to it. Red Hot Summer tour tickets. But I'd have to say there's not too many horses that are bigger than a car.
25: No, I know. I realised that after I said it.
1: Like Firelap was a mighty horse.
24: Height-wise, definitely.
1: Bigger.
24: Height.
1: Doesn't say taller.
24: Oh, okay.
25: Taller, yeah.
24: All right.
1: Anyway. We're nitpicking now, but well played. You are in the draw for that concert.
24: Yeah, the Red Hot Summer Tour in Ballarat with some amazing artists. Men at Work, Birds of Tokyo, Aussie Crawl there back together as well. So up next on The Morning Rush, we've got a special guest we're going to be talking to. Used to hear him a lot on this radio station. We're catching up with Neil Mitchell right after the models.

0: buddy. Tapped.
1: It is the Morning Rush with Sean and Monkey here on a Friday morning, and we're excited to be joined by this gentleman. He's going to be back on the radio on this station Sunday morning from 9 till 10. It's called Mitchell Unlimited. We're talking to Neil Mitchell. Good morning to you, Neil.
2: Hey, hi, guys. Just before we get into it, huge international news this week. Monkey turning 50. Has he got a letter from the king yet?
1: Oh, nicely good by you, Neil. That's right. And, he's milking it.
3: And Neil, Sean will love this because he thinks I've milked it all week. It was last Sunday. But yes, well done. You've bookended the week. Mate, how are you? This is exciting. You are back. People are loving this. What is your show? Tell us in a sentence what we're going to expect from you each week.
2: We expect interesting interviews as well as something different, a bit of a twist. The interview this week, Steve Monteghetti, the marathon champion, a real man of regional Victoria too. He loves the regions. He winds up on the state government over cancelling the Commonwealth Games. He says he'll never forgive and how much damage that did to regional Victoria. He's a lovely man, Steve, a very gentle man, but he's furious about this.
1: He's still upset about it, is he, still to this day?
2: He's furious. He says he will never forgive. Never forgive. He's also revealed for the first time he's got Meniere's disease, which is a nasty thing that affects your balance. You get vertigo.
3: Oh, yeah.
2: And that's really been knocking him around. He suspects the vaccines caused it.
3: Right.
2: And the other thing, yeah, he's very interesting on robots. He reckons robots are going to be used to pace people in marathons. So you have a little robot running in front of you.
3: I was in Brisbane on a boys' trip recently, and the boys thought they'd had a few too many the night before. They're out for a morning walk, and right near the Storybridge Hotel, a robot ran past them. They all looked at each other to say, did that just happen?
2: Yeah, well, a robot holds the world record for the half marathon at the moment.
3: Unbelievable.
1: Now, Neil, I understand you're going to be getting your son Cam on for a bit of a yarn, and you two are going to... What, would you call it maybe like you're going to have a bit of a debate each week?
2: Yeah, we are. It's an intergenerational debate. Strikes me as a lot of tension between boomers, such as me. He's a millennial. We're trying to highlight the issues and the differences. Respectful, but a bit of an edge. You know, he loves winding me up, and I like doing the same. This week, working from home, we're talking about. I think it's institutionalized laziness. He doesn't agree.
3: Oh, right. So he's coming from the point of view, no, Dad.
1: It's the way forward.
3: It's actually good and it's more productive. This will be a cracker. Who's going to set the agenda each week on the topic, or is this just emanate from what you have a chat about when you see each other?
2: Well, no, we'll have a chat about what the topic is, but not what our view is. And we also have a question without notice. Don't tell him. My question without notice is, why do so many millennial blokes wear their pants down halfway down their bottom?
1: God, you know, you sound like my dad. You sound like my old man.
3: I love that.
1: That's a classic there. So did you say? Who's gonna set the agenda each week?
2: Yeah, between us, we'll talk about the news of the week and also things that are getting up our nose, like buying homes, for example. You know, millennials feel the boomers have conned them out of houses, and boomers are greedy and lazy. That's where the real tension is. But we'll do it in a respectful way and have a bit of fun.
3: Jeez, I hope you leave enough room for Monas, because I reckon this one's going to be a classic. And just on Monteghetti, I'll never forget the story Steve told once. We've interviewed him a couple of times, Sean. He's a lovely man. I agree with that, yes. Neil. He told, because I'd heard a rumour, you know, obviously he's a champion runner, that he'd never missed a day running, right? That was his thing. He'd never missed a day. And I said, is it true that you took that to the nth degree once when flying back into Tullamarine after a long flight, you worked out you hadn't ran that day. Rather than going at your bags from the carousel, he ran straight out the front door at Tullamarine and ran around the car park just to fit in his run for the day. He said, no, that's not true. He said, I've done it twice.
2: Well, that's true. We did talk about that. It doesn't surprise me. The only time he didn't run for several days on end when he was in his early 20s and he had a broken neck.
3: Oh, that's a fair excuse.
2: Yeah. He got out of bed, he ran out of the hospital.
1: Absolute freak he is. You know what? This sounds really interesting. I'm going to have to be listening in. It's Sunday morning, 9 till 10, right here on this station. It's called Mitchell Unlimited. And look, if you can't catch it this Sunday, I imagine you'll be able to catch up, as they say. You'll be able to grab the podcast as well. Neil Mitchell, great to chat to you on the Morning Rush.
2: Thank you, Sean. And Monkey, I suppose you're Matthew now. You're an old man.
3: Well, maybe. I tell you what, things are changing. We can talk about that next week, Neil. All the best.
2: Thanks, guys.
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0: And Monkey, just about done for another week.
1: We were talking earlier in the show, Shawnee, that now I'm 50, I feel as though I'm using a lot of old man sayings and I'm not ashamed about
0: it. Yes, you are.
1: I went with one recently, the old, working hard, are you, or hardly working?
0: Yeah.
1: And I don't care. Once upon a time, I found them really naff, but not anymore. Brendan's going to bookend the week with one. What's yours, Brendan?
2: Good morning, boys. I believe old man sayings, they're also called dad jokes. But my dad used to always say when he was going to bed at night, "Good night, all. Don't forget your tape measure." Good. So, what do you take your tape measure to bed for, Dad? And he goes, "To see how long I sleep."
1: Oh, yeah. Geez, I'm not at that level yet, Brendo.
0: Gee whiz.
1: I might be far away. You have a great weekend. Thanks for tuning in. See you, Shawnee. Have a good weekend.
0: Yeah, you too, Monkey. If you missed any of today, grab the podcast later on the Morning Rush Facebook page or through the listener app. See you Monday.
3: Tom Elliott.
4: 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Well, guess what? I've got my forecast power bill for the year ahead, and it's gone up. On Monday, I predicted that the purple-littered glass recycling bins would soon be headed for the scrap heap. It looks like the state government is considering doing just that. Well, look at this program by a fashion label that gives parents of children under 12 an additional 2 weeks of paid leave every year. And if you're a Kiwi who lives here in Australia, is there much of a difference between you and us? 133693.
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12: 9 degrees in Melbourne, becoming sunny atop today, 16, it's 8:30. Good morning. I'm David Armstrong. There is a new pay deal on the table for teachers in a bid to head off strike action. Education Minister Ben Carroll says the deal would see salaries rise by at least 28.3% over the next 4 years. More than 90,000 teachers will receive $1,000 more per month by October, almost $3,000 more per month by 2030. Melbourne is now the most expensive city in the world to buy beer and cigarettes based on the Oasis Index.

0: Major cities across the globe. Warren Hogan from Judo Bank says prices in Melbourne for those items have skyrocketed almost 90% in the past decade.
1: It is tax that's driving not only beer to be expensive, but driving down consumption. There was already people wanting, you know, young ones wanting to drink other things. But the fact that a beer costs $15 at a pub, yeah, you can't have six beers. It's just ridiculous when you're 20, 22 years old.
0: Magistrates had to go back to pen and paper because of a bungled $159 million IT upgrade. Less than 3 weeks after the rollout of the new case management system, the upgrade, which is responsible for managing more than 700,000 listings every year, has forced an emergency meeting of senior judicial officers. Drivers are being told not to panic about rising fuel costs despite a volatile situation in the Middle East. The price of diesel's already surged above $2 a litre in some states. But supply chain expert David Leaney says it's unlikely we'll see prices skyrocket like they did earlier this year.
2: There's a couple of reasons for that, but the most important one is the world has adjusted and reduced its reliance on the Persian Gulf and the choke point of the Strait of Hormuz.
0: In other news, an e-scooter rider is fighting for life after they were struck by two vehicles at Mentone. The state Liberal Party will today move to dump Moira Deeming as a candidate at the November election. And Telstra executives will today be grilled before a parliamentary inquiry investigating last week's outage. Finance our $69.95 US.
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0: better. A potentially serious ankle injury to star midfielder Max Holmes soured Geelong's 27-point win over St Kilda last night. Jackson Suber leads the British Open at 5-under after the first round. Rory McIlroy, Justin Rose and Adam Scott finishing over par. And Formula One champion Lando Norris will cop a 10-place grid penalty this weekend's Belgian Grand Prix after his car was fitted with a fourth new battery this season. That's the latest news and sports.
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7: Your four-day forecast for Gippsland and the valley. Areas of morning frost around the ranges along with patchy morning fog, clearing to a sunny afternoon with light winds. The valley, Bairnsdale and Orbost 16, Salar Lakes entrance 15. Tomorrow, chance of morning fog, clearing to a sunny afternoon with light winds 16. Sunday, chance of morning frost and fog, turning to a sunny afternoon with light winds 17. Monday, mostly sunny. Areas of morning frost and light winds 16. Right now it's 7 degrees.
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9: It is 25 to 9. Good morning. Well, my power comes to me via the energy retailer called Engie. And last night, Engie sent me an email telling me about what my power might cost in the year ahead. Now, of course, Chris Bowen, the Federal Energy Minister, said back in 2022, under a Labor government, power prices would be cheaper. He nominated a $275 a year discount and then blamed the war in Ukraine when the power prices didn't go down as though somehow we get our electricity from Ukraine. Anyway, that's history now, but here's what my power bill looks like for the year ahead. The daily supply charge goes from $1.29 a day to $1.45. That's an increase of almost 12%. And the charge per kilowatt hour of electricity goes from 34.2 cents a kilowatt hour to 37.3. That's an increase of 9%. So you put the two things together, essentially my power bill is going to be roughly 10 to 11% higher this year versus last year. Now, I don't know that much about the laws of mathematics, but that sounds to me like it is going up rather than going down. In fact, Engie helpfully anticipates I'll be paying $118 more for my electricity this coming year versus last year. Now, look, this is at odds with everything we've been told. Labor equals lower power prices. Well, that hasn't happened. Renewables are cheaper than coal. And we have more

0: Excellent. I'm sure they'll say no.
1: Well, we spoke to this woman yesterday, and she is very keen on the protest next week and very excited by it, and I think still wants to do it.
0: An e-scooter rider fighting for life after they were struck by two vehicles in Mentone overnight. Labor is reportedly set to dump the deadline for the purple glass bins.
1: Well, I predicted this on Monday, and I'm going to play my prediction, but I said that I thought the purple-littered glass recycling bins were not long for this world.
0: And according to this report, it fears it will hurt them at the state election because 80% of Victorians oppose it at this stage. In sport, it was Geelong last night, 27 points over St Kilda. The win soured by a potentially serious ankle injury to Max Holmes. The audio from Chris Scott, when he heard the news, he covered his ears. He didn't want to know. He was asked a couple of weeks ago, which two players would you least like to lose in the lead up to the finals? He said Cameron and Holmes.
1: And they're both injured.
0: Both out. All of that at 10.
1: Thank you, David. 1-3-6-9-3. We'll speak to Liz Walsh. We spoke with her yesterday. She's convener of a group called Socialists in Schools. That's right. Socialists teaching your children about the wonders of what it was like living in East Germany back in the day, I suppose. Will they accept the deal, or will they go on strike next week as previously forecast? And your calls, 1-3-6-9-3 at 27 to 10.
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1: All right, 24 to 10. As you heard in our news, a revised deal has been put to the state school teachers. There's a pay rise for assistant teachers. There's a 1% annual lump sum for highly paid teachers. There's a halving of meetings for teachers. They actually said from 80 hours a week down to 40, which I must say seems an extraordinarily high number of meeting hours in a week. We spoke with our next guest.